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9: Great to have you. Thanks. I appreciate you stopping by. There's a lot going on. Bottom of the hour. I mean, Monica Dela Cruz, she is a District 15 Republican, great state of Texas. Talk a lot about immigration. Talk a lot about Mayorkas suddenly has regrets. They should have done something sooner about the border, even though he lied about it being secured. I do ask her about the Dignity Act that she is in favor of. Is that offering amnesty? We ask her about that and an awful lot more. Make sure you stick around for that. I do want to give you some of this whistleblower from today's testimony, because the whistleblower is saying Dr. Fauci not only knew that it wasn't a natural thing, a natural occurrence, the COVID thing, but he directed the narrative about it. And this guy is blowing the whistle, and he says his agency is not happy that he's doing it.
10: Intelligence community leaders and senior analysts downplayed the possibility that the COVID pandemic originated as a result of a lab incident. Motives are difficult to define given the scope of the Diggs review. Intentional or not, the IC's actions resulted in a cover-up, wasted resources, and a failure to properly inform policymakers. Public health policy would have been very different had the American public been made aware that a virus from a lab in China was going to serve as the foundation for an emergency use authorization mRNA products being mandated by the former administration. Dr. Fauci's role in the cover-up was intentional. Dr. Fauci influenced the analytical process and findings by leveraging his position to ensure the IC consulted with a conflicted list of curated subject matter experts, public health officials, and scientists.
9: Again, IC is the intelligence community.
10: This included some of the authors of the paper, The Proximal Origin of SARS-CoV-2, and other public health experts who have been in his orbit for the last 20-plus years. Some of the scientists were part of the Biological Sciences Experts Group, or the BSEG, an office an office of Director National Intelligence Advisory Body, whose members often receive considerable funding from NIAID and public health agencies. The BSEG scientists influence national laboratory WMD research, policy decisions, finished analysis, and other intelligence matters, creating misaligned incentives and conflicts of interest, as well as counterintelligence issues. Since 2006, the BSEG consulted part-time on biodefense issues for the IC, while conducting government-funded research and holding academia positions, as well as maintaining roles in public health institutions and serving as members in the National Academy of Science. They receive funding from NIAID and other agencies for vaccine research, USAID's PREDICT project, the Cooperative Threat Reduction Program, and even worked with Chinese scientists on coronavirus and other pathogen studies pursuing vaccines. There was no oversight monitoring how this web of relationships influenced research, policy, and public health in any holistic way for over 20 years. In fact, several of the BSEG scientists helped Dr. Fauci rewrite definitions of gain of function in 2015 to lift a funding pause on dangerous research.
9: Look at how deep all this is. Change the definition of, change the wording of. Change what gain of function means. Remember, Fauci sat there in front of the Senate committee in front of Rand Paul, and he said, we're not funding any gain of function. When, of course, he was through a third party. I'm glad this guy has the wherewithal. His name is Erdman. Glad he's got the wherewithal to sit there and take all the arrows he's going to get from the left to tell the truth to the American people. Keep it here. Monica Dela Cruz when we come back.
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12: 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They're located on the Boulevard in Hopkinsville.
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14: And this is Deontay Berry reporting. The May 19th primary election is right on our heels, and starting Thursday, folks can start casting their ballots as part of early voting in Kentucky. You can cast your vote early at the Bruce Convention Center, the Senior Citizens Center, and the Walnut Street Center in Hopkinsville from 8 a.m. to 4 p.m. In Todd County, you can vote early at the Todd County Courthouse from 8 a.m. to 4 p.m. And in Trigg County, you can vote early at the Emergency Operations Center at 39 Jefferson Street from 10 a.m. to 6 p.m. Anyone can vote early without needing a qualifying reason from May 14th to 16th. And Christian County Clerk Melinda Humphreys urged folks to get out and vote at one of the three early voting locations to let their voices be heard in elections, local, state, and federal.
15: Judge, I would like to remind the voters of Christian County that we have a primary next week, May 19th. But prior to that, we have early voting coming up. And that's going to be this Thursday, Friday, and Saturday, 8 a.m. to 4 p.m. at three locations, the Senior Citizens Center, Walnut Street, and the Bruce Convention Center. If anybody has any questions about early voting or anything about May 19th, feel free to call us.
14: For the past 9 years, Matt Francis has served as the assistant principal of Indian Hills Elementary School. And on Wednesday, the Christian County Public School System announced that he'll be the school's next principal. And the Todd County Water District issued a boil water advisory for all addresses on Pilot Rock Road, M. Hall Road, Dossett Road, Moss Road, and Flat Rock School Road. This advisory is in effect immediately and until further notice. Drinking water should be boiled for at least 3 minutes before any use. That's been your news, and this is Deontay Berry reporting.
16: Here's your WHOP Weather Center forecast. Lows level off around 46. Tonight, under clear skies, northerly winds, 5 to 10 miles an hour. Ample sunshine expected. Tomorrow, daytime highs approaching 73. Lows level off around 48. Tomorrow night, clear skies. Mainly clear Friday, with highs in the low 80s. Slight chance for storms. Saturday. That's the forecast from the WHOP Weather Center. I'm meteorologist Megan Mulford. Currently, it's 74 degrees.
17: This is a Bloomberg Money Minute. Some big companies are cutting jobs, citing AI. Even after posting a strong earnings report after the bell, Cisco Systems plans to cut several thousand workers so the computer networking equipment maker can invest more money in AI. Microsoft cutting engineering and marketing jobs at LinkedIn as it spends more on AI, and Walmart's embrace of the technology means 1,000 tech workers will either lose their jobs or have to relocate to its Arkansas headquarters or offices in Northern California. On Wall Street today, a rally in tech stocks, especially chip makers, helped offset worries about a spike in wholesale inflation last month. Producer prices up 6% year over year, mostly on skyrocketing gas pump prices. That sent the Dow 67 points lower, but the tech-heavy NASDAQ was up 314, closing at a new all-time high. So did the S&P at a new high. It added 43 points. And as expected, Kevin Warsh, approved by the Senate today to be the next chairman of the Federal Reserve. Tom Busby, Bloomberg Radio.
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18: CBS News Brief. President Trump and his Chinese counterpart are expected to discuss trade, AI, and the war with Iran. CBS's Anna Corrin.
19: He needs to take wins home to the American people, to alleviate the pressure for him at home, and to really show that he does have a good relationship with President Xi.
18: The remains of a second American soldier in Morocco have been discovered. CBS's Stacey Lynn.
20: Army Specialist Mariah Simone Collington was one of two soldiers who died after falling off a cliff during a recreational hike. Circumstances surrounding the incident remain under investigation.
18: South Carolina Supreme Court overturns Alec Murdoch's murder conviction, saying the court clerk at trial suggested he was guilty. CBS legal contributor Jessica Levinson.
21: This is not a decision that says he's innocent. This is not a decision that says there wasn't a lot of evidence against him. This is a decision that says the process was fundamentally flawed and there's no way to cure it.
18: CBS News Brief, I'm Jennifer Kuiper.
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9: I outlined this on my show yesterday. I found it to be laughable, almost like comic, that Alejandro Mayorkas sat down and admitted, or he regretted, that they took so long to do something about the border. This is the same guy that sat in front of people like Monica Dela Cruz, Texas 15 representative for the great state of Texas. She's with me now. Monica, how are you? Good to see you.
22: Great to see you, too.
9: So he sat in front of panels, in front of you, in front of everybody, and said, the border is secure. Now, we don't know if the number is 8 million. We don't know if the number is 20 million. We have no idea how many people came across the border illegally in the 4 years under Mayorkas at the DHS and under Joe Biden in his auto pen. But when you saw the comments yesterday from Alejandro Mayorkas, who was impeached, and the Senate decided just not to even take it up. I guess Schumer could just not take it up. I didn't know you can do that. But Mayorkas was an abject failure. When you heard him say there were regrets, they didn't do something sooner, what did you think?
22: Well, look, it's disgusting and offensive to the American people that when he had the opportunity to act, he failed. He failed not only Americans, but people in South Texas, in my community, who were largely affected. And look, when I started, it was one of the efforts that I led, not only to impeach Mayorkas, but to hold him accountable. And now, finally, we have a president, President Trump, and Secretary Mullins that is stepping up to the plate. They have secured our border. So now Americans know what a secure border looks like. We are at historic lows for illegal crossings. And also, we have seen the slowdown of illicit drugs such as fentanyl. Yeah. Finally, we have a president that cares about Americans and American communities like ours in South Texas.
9: What blows me away is Mayorkas knew the border was open, lied about it not being open, lied about it being secure. We had the fight here in Texas where you and I both are. Well, actually, you're in Washington now, but I'm in Texas. This is where you're from. We had the fight about the Border Patrol actually removing the wire that was being put down by Greg Abbott and Dan Patrick and people like you and me wanted to stop people from coming across where there was, they could drown in the Rio Grande. They weren't going to actual ports of entry. They're just coming across. There was that fight. It was us versus them. Shelby Park, I think, was another big fight where it was Greg Abbott and Monica Dela Cruz and Joe Pags versus Biden. It was all very strange. So for him to say anything, I don't know if he's getting paid, Monica, to go out and speak. I don't know who would pay him to speak. But him, for him to say any of this stuff now, does it make you kind of want to bring him up on charges on something? I feel as though dereliction of duty isn't bad enough. It was almost traitorous how he lied to people like you and me and then just got off scot-free.
22: Well, you are exactly right. It is a traitor to the American people, to this great country. What we saw happen under Joe Biden was chaos at the border. Millions upon millions. And those are just the ones that we can track that crossed our border illegally. And we're seeing some of those repercussions. Now, President Trump and Secretary Mullins have been excellent in securing the border, making sure that communities like mine are safe. Yeah. But Mayorkas failed Americans. He failed under the Biden administration, and he is an embarrassment to the American society by now saying he could have and should have done something differently.
9: Well, that executive, no, I agree with you. It's Monica Dela Cruz. Make sure you go and follow her everywhere she is. She's a great U.S. representative, District 15, Republican, great state of Texas. What bothers me, and I think it bothers you, I hope it does, that the auto pen did this executive order in June of 24. That was clearly just to try to win an election, right? That wasn't really because they wanted to close the border, because if I recall, Joe Biden opened the border with all of his executive orders on day one.
22: You're exactly right. I think now we can see the stark difference between those that love America, which is President Trump, Secretary Mullins, myself, and you. We love America. We fight for a secure border, secure communities, versus Mayorkas and Joe Biden, where they let illegal immigrants, many of who had committed crime. We saw what happened with Lincoln Riley, yeah. Jocelyn, right here in the state of Texas. Horrific crimes that did not have to happen, but they happened because Mayorkas and Biden left the border wide open.
9: U.S. Representative Monica Dela Cruz, I appreciate the time and the access. Let's talk about what the cartels did when Biden left and Trump came in, because they had to change their entire operation. They couldn't just use Biden and that administration and Mayorkas sort of as you know, compatriots. They were literally being aided by our federal government. Trump comes in, shuts the border down. The cartels don't want to not make their billions of dollars in human trafficking, sex trafficking, and drug trafficking. How have they retooled? How have they changed? And what are people like you and Congress doing to make sure we stop the cartels from flourishing like they did for those 4 years?
22: Well, Joe, just weeks ago, what we saw is the Justice Department bring action against these cartel members in Mexico against corrupt Mexican officials who are working hand in hand with the cartel to not only bring over those illegal immigrants, but also bring in drugs that have affected hundreds of thousands of people, families who are now sitting around the kitchen table right now. I'm a mother of two children. I've got some, one of mine is graduating right now in May. Wow. Well, there are moms who had children die of fentanyl because of the cartel moving fentanyl across our border under the Biden administration. What we're finally seeing is justice. We're seeing corrupt Mexican government officials being held accountable along with cartels. Never before, but under Trump, we are seeing this. And I'll tell you what, this is a fight that I have made my mission, and that is to hold the Mexican government hold the Mexican government accountable, not only with this effort, but with the water that they owe us in the 1944 water treaty. Anytime I have a microphone, I'm going to talk about it, because the Mexican government owes us water. So I'm going to continue to keep holding them accountable. The corruption in the Mexican government is real, and I'm glad we have a strong president to now stand up against it.
9: District 15, Republican, great state of Texas, Monica Dela Cruz. Go to delacruz.house.gov. So how high does it go? I know there was somebody who's a Mexican senator, Lily Tellez, the other day over on Fox and Friends, accused even Sheinbaum. Does it go as high as the president, do you think, the corruption?
22: Well, look, I put no stop signs in the Mexican government and the depth of the corruption that happens over there. Living on the border, we've seen it on the border. We know that there are cartels that work hand in hand with corrupt government officials. And that's why I'm glad that the Trump DOJ is taking action. This is what South Texans have wanted. They couldn't get this under the Biden administration, but they are getting justice under the Trump administration. And I think this is just the beginning. Again, the corruption is real, and we have a president who's unafraid.
9: It's Monica Dela Cruz running for re-election, as every 2 years a member of Congress has to do, or a member of the House has to do. Bobby Pulido is the guy taking you on. He's a guy that I knew from music. I guess he's now suddenly a candidate. But there are things coming out about this guy that are very troubling. And he's also accusing our Border Patrol, those who are keeping us all safe, a huge percentage of whom are Hispanic, by the way. He's accusing them of being white nationalists and things like that. Tell me about this guy who's taking you on right now, because you've called him actually a pretty disgusting candidate. Why?
22: Well, he absolutely is. And there are a lot of things that he is going to have to explain. And the voters in South Texas they're not dumb. They're very, very smart.
9: Yeah.
22: And they're going to see through his nonsense. At the end of the day, South Texans want a candidate that stands up for our brave law enforcement men and women who put their lives on the line for people like you and me. They want someone who's going to protect our children and stand up for the values of South Texas. My opponent is not any of that. In fact, he stands up for criminals, not for our law enforcement officers. This week, we're celebrating National Police Week right here in D.C. Yeah. And I can tell you this, just today, I met with some of our local police officers, all Hispanic, many of our Border Patrol officers, I think a large percent of them also Hispanic. And you know what they all have in common? Is that they love this country, they want to defend and secure our border, and they are willing to put their life on the line for you and me. Isn't that a beautiful thing to celebrate this week in National Police Week?
9: Of course it is. But I wonder, Monica, why is this guy running? He wasn't a politician before. Do you think there's big leftist money that's backing him that said, hey, you might be able to grab this because you're somebody who is a known name?
22: Well, I think there's a couple of things. Is the National Party is desperate for...
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0: The Cardinals can secure a winning road trip if they can come up with a win tonight. They are in Sacramento as they play game two of a three-game series against the A's. Welcome into St. Louis Cardinals baseball. The voice of the Cardinals, John Rooney, is on assignment. So Ricky Horton, Mike Claiborne, they've got the call of the game from Sutter Health Park in West Sacramento. My name is Matt Pauley, coming your way from St. Louis. After the Cardinals got a good win yesterday, they were able to get the victory against the A's by a 6-4 score. More on tonight's game in just a moment. But before we get to that, let's relive yesterday's game with today's replay.
1: Swing and a line drive left center field. That's going to get down. Weatherholt will score from third. 1-0 Cardinals on the RBI from Jordan Walker. Next pitch to Vermeen is lined into right center field. That's going to get into the gap. One run scores. Walker is rounding third, and they're going to send him home. The throw is being relayed to the plate. He is safe! Walker slides under the tag. A two-run double for Jose Vermeen, and the Cardinals lead 3-0 early. Next pitch is hit up the middle, and that's going to be a base hit on an 0-2 pitch. He went down to get a changeup, lined it past the pitcher Springs, and RBI for Pozo. 1-2 pitch is a slider and a swing and a miss. 0-2 pitch to Geloff is a breaking pitch and a called strike three. That was the knuckle curve
2: There's a ground ball. This could be two. Over to second for one. Can they turn two? Yes, they do.
1: Delivers a pitch. It's a line drive. Base hit to right field for Gorman. 3-2 pitch is hammered to right field. Is it going to stay in the park or is it going to get out? Oh, it's out! It's into the bullpen of the A's. And Weatherholt has just hit his eighth home run of the year. And the Cardinals now lead 6-3 on Weatherholt's big fly. Bryan is set, checks the runner, delivers home. Sweeper's drive, hit on the ground to the right side. On the second for one, on the first double play! 4-6-3 double play. The pitch is grounded back to O'Brien. He's got it on one hop. He flips to first, and the Cardinals win it. Riley O'Brien picks up save number 12 as McNeil slams his bat into the ground, making the final out. And the Cardinals and Andre Pallante are winners here tonight in Sacramento. Game one of three, 6-4 Cardinals.
0: So that brings us to tonight's game as Matthew Liberatore is going to make the start for the Cardinals. The lefty is 2-1 with a 4.07 ERA. His last time out, one of his best starts of the year, giving up one run on three hits over six innings to beat the Padres on Thursday. Also defeated the Dodgers on May 1st. Over his last couple games, he's allowed just three runs and eight hits over his last 11 and two-thirds innings. He's 1-1 with a 3.97 ERA in three appearances, two starts against the A's. Has had some success against him. Brent Rooker, Zach Gelof reached 3-for-5 against him in their career. Cardinals are going to face off against right-hander JT Ginn. 1-1, 3.62 ERA. He picked up his first win of the year last Thursday when he held the Phillies to one run and four hits over eight innings, striking out eight, walking one. He has never faced off against the Cardinals, and there is nobody even on the Cardinals roster that he has ever faced off against. So this is going to be a new arm for a lot of Cardinals to see today. It's the Cardinals and the A's. It's Matthew Liberatore against JT Ginn, and it's the Cardinals looking for a series win and a winning California road trip. There's a lot coming up on this edition of Ameren Total Access. Up next, we are going to hear from Cardinals manager Oliver Marmol. That's in just a moment as you are locked into Ameren Total Access on the Cardinals Radio Network, powered by Graybar.
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26: Oliver Marmol, here we are, game two of this series. Last night was a lot of fun, and the one thing I liked about it, you scored early. And by the way, I don't know if you know that was the first game since 2024 where he scored four runs in the first inning. And to be able to do that and then come back and tack on some more, that's kind of what Cardinal baseball is starting to look like.
5: Yeah, it felt that way. I felt like we haven't scored a ton or a bunch of runs that early in the game, but it was nice to come off the off day and do exactly that, just take control of that game from the very beginning. The guys did a really nice job. Guy in motion, Herrera hits a backside single there, first and third. Walker wastes no time, drives in a run, and then it was awesome. You insert Fermin and Pozo into a lineup, and they immediately come through with three RBIs between the two of them. So overall, it was a good start to that game. We did a lot of things well, and glad we were able to come up on top.
26: What do you say about two guys that you mentioned, Fermin and Pozo? They don't play a lot, but they're always ready to go, and I thought it was indicative last night. And they were not only ready to go, but they were ready to contribute. And that's different than just being in the lineup and getting your four at-bats.
5: Yeah, especially coming off an off day. You could have gone with a different lineup, but those guys deserve to play. And against the lefty, it allowed us to do a couple things of inserting them in a part of the lineup where we knew they were going to have to make a decision whether to leave the lefty in against them or go to the righty, and we had plenty of ammo on the bench to unload if needed. So I'm happy with the way yesterday worked out.
26: Your pen is starting to really come together. Stanek has given you some innings that you were looking for early. He seems like he's settling, and I guess if anything else, he's getting ahead in the count and he's making people pay.
5: Yeah, and his stuff plays in and out of the zone, and he's getting a really good understanding of that, of just being on the attack. But his last several outings have been really, really good. Quick innings, pounding the strike zone, playing the chase, all of it.
26: Who has the advantage these days when you see a guy for the first time compared to a guy you see three, four times over the course of time? You see a guy tonight in Gill. We haven't seen him before, but there's so much information available. Do the hitters now have a little bit more of an edge compared to the old days?
5: There's definitely more information, but it goes both ways. There's more information on our hitters, and there's more information on the pitchers. And it's a matter of execution at that point. Who's better at actually executing the game plan and veering from it when necessary, and that's what it'll come down to.
26: Yeah, but in this situation, you'll have a guy who has good stuff, but it may not play well against some of your hitters, and that's what I look at more than anything else. And I think last night I saw, certainly with J.J., you know, you look at his batting average, but his batting average was indicative of what he was able to do against a pitcher he'd never seen before.
5: Yeah, and again, that's a matter of execution. Our guys have done a really nice job of understanding who's on the bump to start the game, but also having a deep dive as to every arm in that bullpen and understanding how they're going to be attacked by those guys as well. And our bench guys have a really good understanding of when they have the ability to come into a game based on who they go to in the pen. So I feel like the preparation has led to more consistency, and we need to continue down this road.
26: Preparation is a key word, so I want to talk about your staff for a second. I think they get a bigger kick out of these sort of situations where they're seeing people for the first time or not as often, and it seems like they turn it up a notch when it comes to information that they know is going to work for certain individual players.
5: Yeah, you just don't want to miss on anything, yeah. Especially when there's familiarity when you're playing within the division. But when you're playing these guys that you don't see very often, you want to make sure that you're not missing some of the small details, and you want to gain a really good understanding of where the holes are, what you can take advantage of, and do it as soon as possible. We were able to do that against San Diego on the bases at times, and there's opportunities throughout this series where we have a chance to do that as well.
26: On the bases, Jordan Walker covers so much ground running the bases. Is he one of the fastest guys on this team? Because he can go from first to third and stand up most of the time he goes into third base.
5: Yeah, because it takes him about six steps to get from first to third. But his top-end speed is actually way better than people may think. And then the long strides definitely help. But he can get down the line pretty good.
26: All right, let's talk about your lineup. It's game two against the A's, and what does it look like?
5: Yeah, you got J.J. leading off, playing second, her D.H. and Burleson at first, Walker in right, Gorman at third, Wynn at short, Church in left, Petey behind the plate, and Victor Scott in center field.
26: All right, let's go out and have some fun. And this is kind of a fun ballpark. I don't know about you, but it's a smaller place, but it was electric, like much like San Diego, with less, maybe 30,000 people less, but it was a lot of fun.
5: No, it was a lot of fun. And I'll tell you what, man, I picked up before the game started. There's a lot of red in the stands.
26: Oh, yeah.
5: It's, yeah. It was good. That whole section right behind our dugout, man, was all Cardinal fans, so it's good to be on the West Coast and still have that support.
6: And, you know, it's funny. I'm glad you brought that up because we've seen a lot of ballparks. What does that mean to you in a ball club when you turn around and see that much red in virtually every ballpark we go to?
5: It's awesome. Like yesterday, this is a smaller park, right? We're not in a big league stadium, but you're walking towards the dugout, towards the dugout, and the entire section got on their feet and just like a standing ovation as some of the players and coaches were coming down into the dugout. And that means a lot. These guys are working hard, and it's good to feel that from our fan base, especially when you're not even at home.
6: All right, let's have some fun today.
5: Let's do it.
0: Ollie Klebs, thank you so much for that. Interesting to hear about all the Cardinals fans that were there and the impact that that can have on the team, and just knowing that those individuals are there in the ballpark. We'll take a break. We have more in just a moment. It's Ameren Total Access on the Cardinals Radio Network, powered by Graybar.
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0: Getting you ready for the Cardinals and the A's tonight. Welcome back in. This is Ameren Total Access. Let's tell you what's going on across the Cardinals minor league system. A lot of finals are already in. In fact, nothing but finals are in. A lot of day games today across minor league baseball. Triple-A Memphis, they had a rough one today. They fall to Jacksonville in Memphis by a 9-1 score. But this game was tight for a while. Bryson Motz pitched well for Memphis, went six innings, allows two runs on six hits, seven strikeouts, no walks for Motz. His ERA goes to 2.97. He does take the loss. It was really one individual out of the bullpen who had a tough day, and that is Luis Gastelum, as Gastelum ends up allowing 6 runs on 5 hits. He only got 2 outs, going 2/3 of an inning, but Memphis does lose that game. Double A Springfield, they are in the books as they played at Tulsa today. Springfield comes away with a 9-5 victory. High A Peoria, they get a win at home today against Beloit. Check that on the road against Beloit. 6-4 was the final. And then the Palm Beach Cardinals, they played a doubleheader today as they were matched up against Daytona in game number 1. Palm Beach wins 2-1. Game number 2, all Palm Beach 12-3. So they sweep the doubleheader today. In our game, it's the Cardinals and the A's. Matthew Liberatore on the mound. We will head back to West Sacramento and go inside the park. That's up next as you're locked to Ameren Total Access on the Cardinals Radio Network, powered by Graybar.
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20: We're inside the ballpark here at Sutter Health Park here in Sacramento, California, along with Ricky Horton. I'm Mike Claiborne. As the Cardinals take on the Athletics for the second of three. And, Ricky, I have to tell you, this is not a bad setup. I know we've heard different things about this minor league ballpark, but I thought they did a nice job in having the field ready to go. The fans seem like they're having fun, and everybody here at the ballpark seemed like they were having a good time because they are watching a pretty good team in the Athletics.
1: Yeah, they're a good team, and the fan support was really good here last night. And it's not a big place. They had, what, 10,000-plus people here, and that's kind of a sellout, really, for this place. But, you know, here's what I was thinking, Claves. As we see people –
3: around baseball. We talk to other broadcasters, and we will have the opportunity to answer the question, what did you think of going to Sacramento?
4: Yeah.
3: My first answer is you're going to love it.
4: I agree.
3: You're going to love – I mean, the city's interesting. It's got some history to it. But at the ballpark, at least the broadcast area, everything – everybody's very gracious to us. And you know, we've got everything that we need here. And it has the feel, to me, of a really good spring training park, and maybe better than that. But it's kind of the way minor league baseball is supposed to be here.
20: And if we can get four runs in the first inning every night we're here, I think I'd be happy with that.
3: Well, that also is good. And yes. I would tell them I would suggest doing that, too, particularly with the A's lineup, because they're going to battle back.
20: They're going to
3: hit some big flies. They get a lot of home runs here. Now, they're pitching. I don't know what I think about their pitching. Their ERA here at this ballpark is not very good, one of the worst in baseball at home. And I think it has something to do with the ballpark, too. We noticed last night it was windy. We expect it to be a little windy again tonight. And it's not cold, but it's cool. And the ball plays some tricks when it gets up in the air, and you have to be conscious of that.
20: You have to pay attention. You know, Ollie made a point that, you know, it, being in this ballpark, he said he was amazed at the Cardinal fan support that was here last night.
3: Yeah.
20: And he said, you know, it's always welcoming to see Cardinal red when you're on the road. And I said, and I bet it's even more fun when they're saying nice things to you these days.
3: Yeah, there was a gentleman that we met as we were coming up to the booth down behind home plate, and he's a lifelong Sacramento resident. And he said, I can't tell you how excited I am to have to see the Cardinals here. And, you know, it's really good to hear that, Claibs, from our point of view, because we're used to being, of course, in St. Louis. You know, that's the standard deal, and we're around people all the time that love the Cardinals and talk about the Cardinals. But fans of baseball are everywhere, and that includes being fans of Cardinals. And it's good to have this opportunity for somebody like that gentleman that's here at the ballpark today.
20: Matthew Liberatore goes tonight, and he was as good as we've seen him against San Diego, giving up the one run. Man, if you get him on the right track, moving in that direction, this rotation will really start to look sharp, because Pallante gave you a chance last night.
3: He did, and the rotation three times through now has been really good. ERA under 3 collectively, or right around 3 anyway, over the last 15 starts, I guess. And, you know, if you continue doing that, in fact, the Cardinals needed the starters to do that, including Libby, during that stretch of 17 days in a row with the game. Now, there was one rained-out game during that stretch, but the Cardinals played great baseball, and we were all, I mean, everybody was worried about what's going to happen to the Cardinals. No off days, all tough teams. What's going to happen? Well, the starting pitching really answered
20: the bell. They showed up. Defense, too.
3: The defense
20: was good.
3: 100%.
20: And when you think about all three facets, the offense, there wasn't one guy that got hot and carried you. Everybody found a way to contribute. And you can go back to last night, Joel Pozo, who does not play a lot, comes up with a big hit. You think about a guy in Nathan Church who has taken over a very solid left field. And some other guys that Ollie has called on have been able to step up. But I'll tell you, the one guy I was happiest about last night was Riley O'Brien.
3: Yeah.
20: Considering how things unfolded on Sunday. And he came in, he was dealing. He gets the double play ball, but ends it with a very good hitter in Jeff McNeil.
3: The life of a closer is some days it doesn't work out, and you go home, look in the mirror and say, look, I had a chance to win the game for my team, and it didn't happen. And you have to accept that, because there are other days where you can look in that same mirror and say, now you're not going to, you know, pat yourself on the back, but the fact remains, Riley O'Brien is part of the reason the Cardinals are 7 games over .500. He's a big reason overall that they're 7 games over .500. Bullpen was struggling early. He was not. He was closing out close games. And so it was so cool to see him get right back up on the horse again and do what he did here last night to pick up save number 12.
20: Well, let's see if they can get 8 games over .500 as the Cardinals take on this athletic bunch that, as we mentioned, they can swing the bat, and hopefully they'll swing the bat sometime later in the week when the Cardinals are out of here, because the Redbirds are on a little bit of a run. They come back home. They get Kansas City. That's going to be a fun crowd. The weather should be good. So I'm looking forward to this tomorrow and certainly this weekend.
3: Yeah, Kansas City and then Pittsburgh, too.
20: Yeah.
3: And we know Pittsburgh's better.
20: And they may have a Skeens guy pitching in one of those games.
3: Well, you'll want to come out to the ballpark. Cardinals.com. Come see us.
20: All right. He's Ricky Horton. I'm Mike Claiborne. And we are inside the ballpark in Sacramento.
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20: Pedro Páez is with us, and I had a chance to visit with Matthew Liberatore the other day, and he talked a little bit about how you guys' brains seem like they're connected these days. What's that like for you, knowing that you guys can be on that page so early in the game, probably even starting with your bullpen?
24: Yeah, you know, at the end of the day, I think it just comes down to the relationship I have with him. It's something that I take a lot of pride in. It's just having a good relationship with these guys on and off the field. And I think off the field is important just because then you get to know how they work and how they function just as a regular person. And then once you get on the field and you work with them every day, you just get to know them more and more. And then we're on the same page. Like he said, something that we talked about too, it's like we're always kind of on the same page. Like if we're not, we get on it very fast. And it's just something I know how he likes to work. He knows how I like to work. And we just go out there and compete together.
20: How is it when you face a team like the Athletics that you don't see a great deal? So now there's a lot more homework that goes into it. But you want to make sure you don't have too much of an overload, I would think.
24: Yeah, 100%. I think it's just at the end of the day, it's just obviously we want to stick to our strengths, but also see where they're weaknesses are, and if their weaknesses match our strength, that's something we're going to keep going and explode, like go after that. But at the end of the day, we always want to focus on our pitcher's strengths because that's what they're comfortable with and that's what they do, that's what makes them good, and that's what got them here. So at the end of the day, it's just knowing that and then just obviously doing enough homework just to know those type of hitters, whatever they have, they're high chase, not high chase, they're a very aggressive team, and it's just something we got to go out there and just execute.
20: And you pay attention to everything from footwork in the batter's box to just how a guy moves up with the count, little things like that. And it seems like you and Matthew have that look or that air about yourselves where you don't have to say anything to know, okay, you see what this guy's doing.
24: No, 100%, yeah. We just kind of see he's good at reading hitters. That's something I like to do too, is just seeing what the guy's trying to do off Libby especially or any of the guys we have. At the end of the day, hitters are always going to be making adjustments, and they're trying to just find the best edge to get on our pitchers. So if we see that, we could exploit them. If they're moving up, they're moving back, whatever they're doing, we just kind of go to what pitch we think is going to work best there, and then he does a good job of reading hitters as well. So we just trust each other out there and just go execute.
20: I'm seeing a guy who's been working on his swing a little bit. It seems like you're a tick away from starting to get hot.
24: Yeah, it's something I'm putting a lot of emphasis on right now. I think obviously my defense wasn't as what I wanted it to do in San Diego. I had a little tough game there, but at the end of the day, something to take a lot of
20: time. There's 162 at all, so those things are going to happen.
24: Oh, 100%. That's something that I talked to Ollie about. He kept my confidence up, and he's like, man, it's not going to be the last one, so just keep going. And obviously that's something I take a lot of pride in, but my hitting is also another thing I want to take a lot of pride in. I just want to help the team win whatever way I can, take good at-bats, and yeah, I'm little by little getting better and just keep working hard at that.
20: You know, I'm looking forward to talking to you for Star of the Game, so maybe tonight's tonight.
24: That'll be great. Let's do it.
20: All right, my friend. Thank you.
24: Thank you.
5: Looking for a Pedro Páez double feature with Mike Claiborne. We'll see if that goes down this evening as it's the Cardinals and the A's. Fellas, thank you so much for that. We'll take a break. We'll come back. We'll hear a little bit from J.J. Weatherholt. That's in just a moment. 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
3: Cardinals and A's playing game two of a three-game series tonight. A Cardinals win, and they secure the series. Welcome back in. Ameren Total Access continuing on across the Cardinals radio network. Yesterday, the Cardinals get a win in the opener of the series, and J.J. Weatherholt had a huge impact in the game as he hits a home run, already hitting his eighth home run of the season. It came in the sixth inning. He spoke with Danny Wexelman in the Cardinals clubhouse earlier today as we go inside the clubhouse built by Window Nation. And when you look at his season, there's been some ups and downs to it from a production standpoint, not so much from an on-base standpoint. That's been the really good thing about watching him go through his year, that even when he's not collecting hits, he's still finding ways to get on base. But there have been times where the hits are coming more often than not. And he talked a little bit about how the league is responding and the adjustments that have been made to him so far this year.
4: It's been kind of, it's been different almost every week just with the way the guys are attacking me. And early it was kind of getting beat by a lot of fastballs and then was able to hit a lot of fastballs. So it's been more off-speed stuff and kind of just trying to adapt and figure out, how teams are going to attack me and adjust to that.
3: So what is the thing as this year continues to move along, and now he's about a quarter of the way through his rookie year, and right now he is considered one of the front runners for the National League Rookie of the Year Award. What's some of the things, or what is maybe the single thing that he is most enjoying so far?
4: I think just winning. I mean, to be honest, like it's you never get tired of winning, and for us to be able to play good baseball is a ton of fun, and it's not easy to win, so we're just trying to continue to work hard, do our part to keep that up. And especially being a leadoff man, I just try to find ways to help the team, and I'd like to be getting on base more, but just continue to try to get better so we can make that a reality.
3: That is JJ Weatherholt as we go inside the clubhouse built by Window Nation. One more break. We will come back and we'll get you some scores from around baseball, and then we'll get back to the ballpark where tonight it's Ricky Horta and Mike Claiborne on the call of the game. It's the Cardinals, it's the A's, and this is Ameren Total Access on the Cardinals Radio Network, powered by Graybar.
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6: Bottom of the third we go. First pitch from Libertor is a nice breaking ball to Hernandez for a called strike. The next one on the way, and there's a line drive up the middle for a base hit for Darryl Hernandez.
7: Right. Now we don't have to worry about the hit that may have been an error being the only hit of the game, but the
6: so we have one question, true official.
7: The question that I had for you in inning prior was if they did decide to change that hit because we're getting further into a game where that's the only hit that happens and they change it to an error, and that was the first major league hit for Bolte, do they take the ball away from him that they already took out of
6: run
7: the game?
6: Run it going. There's a ground ball. Ooh, hold it. Between first and second, the runner will go to third. Nice piece of hit and run there, time by Michael Stefanik. So now the A's threatened with runners at first and third and no one out. Bottom of the order coming through big. A's put it back in the ball, in the back ball bag with the rest of them.
7: I guess they do. Well, what if they already started writing on it? Because they say first major league hit,
6: they'd
7: right.
6: Probably come up and ask you, could you borrow some of your whiteout?
7: They maybe they would.
6: Or if they had a pen with erasureless ink, you could use that too. But the Cardinals have bigger issues at hand with Shea Langeliers at the plate with runners at first and third and nobody out.
7: That they do. He's a
6: bottom
7: tough,
6: of the third. He's a tough out for
7: big
6: sure.
7: Big time tough out.
6: As Libertor throws over. Oh, they got him. They got him. Nice throw by Matthew Libertor. The second time he's picked off a runner this week. They want to look at it again, but that was a sweet move by Libertor. Kind of a casual stare, and they say play on. He's out.
7: Oh, how about that's a huge pickoff. Well done, Matthew. He has really worked on that snap move, and a good tag by Burley, too.
6: That's the key to it.
7: Really good tag. He caught it and slapped it right down on the wrist of the runner, Stefanik.
6: So now there's a runner at third with one out. The infield is in for the play at the plate. First pitch is in the dirt. Good

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3: Cardinals lose here tonight in West Sacramento by a final score of 6-2, and they missed a golden opportunity today as something happened today that doesn't happen much in the Central Division in the National League, at least not in 2026. The division has been so strong, but every team in the division lost today. The Cubs lead the division, and they lost earlier in the day. The Brewers had a game that they were winning and really well-pitched game by Mizorowski, but they ended up losing their game late. And so the Cardinals, again, missing the opportunity today. And speaking of missed opportunities, they had several of them today as they were able to get 13 hits against Ginn, their starter, who was the winner here today. He goes to 2-1. Matthew Liberatore, the loser, 2-2. And Matthew just had that bad fifth inning. It just kept snowballing on him. 44 pitches in the inning, and a big home run in that inning was hit by Nick Kurtz, actually two home runs in the game. Zach Geloff homered later. The Cardinals did not homer in the game, and they did not, again, get the big hit. But I will, after the break, have the Marriott St. Louis Grand play the game. You can book your Grand Slam Cardinals ticket package today. Again, the Cardinals go to 24-18 with the loss today. The A's are now 22-20, and we'll be back with that play of the game after this.
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3: Tonight's game in West Sacramento featured two pitchers that were really flying high after good outings their last time out. Matthew Liberatore won his second straight game his last time out. That came against the Padres to start this road trip. And on the other side, JT Ginn was also as good as he's ever been his last time out. That was against the Phillies. And the game started that way as there was no score through the first three innings. The first batter of the game was J.J. Weatherholt. He had a base hit on the first pitch of the game, and that showed what kind of game it would be tonight. As 25 hits later, each team ends up with 13 hits in this game. Weatherholt was followed by a double play where Herrera hit into a double play, a double by Burleson. The Cardinals, two hits in the first inning, no runs. Two runners in the second inning, no runs. They also had a runner aboard in the third, and the Cardinals just couldn't get anything going against Ginn. On the other side, it was Matthew Liberatore pitching very solid baseball the first two innings. Ran into a little trouble in the third inning, a leadoff base hit by Hernández, then Stefanik a base hit. So two hits by the bottom of the order, which proved to be an important part of the offense today for the A's. But then a pick off of first base. He picked off Stefanik off of first base, and that helped. And then Langoliers lined into a double play, started by Mason Wynn, and so he was able to put up a zero in that third inning as well. The Cardinals got on the board first, and that happened in the fourth inning. A leadoff base hit by Nolan Gorman, and he eventually scored on a base hit by Nathan Church. And that was an unearned run because there was an error by their right fielder in this game. In fact, both right fielders had an error. Thomas made an error, and that allowed a runner to advance. And so the Church RBI still counts, but it is an unearned run charged to their pitcher. 1-0 Cardinals. We go to the bottom of the fifth inning. It's still 1-0 Cardinals, and that's where things went awry. Zach Geloff led off with a pop-out, and things look good for Liberatore there. But base hits by the bottom of the order again. Hernández and Stefanik, two on. And then a walk to Langoliers, loaded the bases. And here is our Marriott St. Louis Grand play of the game. 2-2 pitch, a slider is hit deep to left center field. Backing up is Scott. He jumps at the wall, and he can't get it. A slam for Kurtz to deep left center field. He got a slider to his liking, and the A's break out in the fifth inning. It's 4-1 A's. And that was our Marriott St. Louis Grand Play of the Game. Book your Grand Slam Cardinals ticket package today. And that home run by Kurtz extended his on-base streak to 36 straight games. And it made the score 4-1 at the time. The Cardinals scored a run in the seventh inning. Pajes ended up scoring that run. A sacrifice fly by Herrera scored it. But again, the Cardinals left some meat on the bone in that seventh inning. The A's scored in the eighth and in the ninth to add to their lead. And that's the final score. 6-2 A's, 6 runs, 13 hits, 1 error, 7 left for the A's. On the Cardinals side, 2 runs, 13 hits, 1 error and 10 left. Matthew Liberatore, the loser, he's 2-2. And JT Ginn, the winner, he's 2-1. No save in this game as the Cardinals just not able to get things going. So the series is tied at 1. And the rubber game of the series will be tomorrow. It's going to be an early game for St. Louis, then heading back to St. Louis as the Cardinals will take on Kansas City and the Pirates during the homestand. Tomorrow it'll be Michael McGreevy, 3-2. He's up against a lefty, Jacob Lopez, who's also 3-2. Our pregame start is at 1:10. The first pitch will be at 2:05, and we hope you'll join us. Now for Mike Claiborne, this is Ricky Horton along with Ryan Schulte, our producer-engineer, and we all say good night from Northern California.
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1: And this update is brought to you by Four Seasons Catering. The May 19th primary election is right on our heels, and starting Thursday, folks can start casting their ballots as part of early voting in Kentucky. Folks in Hopkinsville can vote early at the Bruce Convention Center, the Senior Citizens Center, and the Walnut Street Center from 8 a.m. to 4 p.m. Those in Todd County can vote early at the Todd County Courthouse from 8 a.m. to 4 p.m., and those in Trigg County can vote early at the Emergency Operations Center. Early voting concludes on Saturday. Lake Morris in Hopkinsville has returned to being open from 7 a.m. to 7 p.m. after complaints of misuse during the overnight hours, according to the Hopkinsville Police Department. And for the past 9 years, Matt Francis has served as the assistant principal of Indian Hills Elementary School. And on Wednesday, the Christian County Public School System announced that he'll be the school's next principal. Deontay Berry reporting.
2: Here's your WHOP Weather Center forecast. Clear skies overnight with a low of 46. Northerly winds at around 5 miles an hour. Thursday, 73. Lows dip down to about 48 Thursday night. Clear skies. Temps a bit above average Friday and Saturday, with highs from the low 80s to the upper 80s. Slight chance for storms Saturday. That's the forecast from the WHOP Weather Center. I'm meteorologist Megan Mulford. Right now, it's 59 degrees.
3: This is a Bloomberg Money Minute. Today we get the government reading of April U.S. retail sales with expectations for an increase of maybe 0.4% from March, but nowhere near the jump in March from February. That's because the retail sales report is not inflation adjusted, meaning March's 1.7% increase was fueled in outsized part by the spike in gas prices. Bloomberg Economics predicts we will see that sales in stores, meaning not gas stations, restaurants, or auto dealers, fell last month. Overseas companies exporting their products to the U.S. have shown scant signs of willingness to absorb tariff costs, and that means U.S. companies importing their goods faced with the choice of absorbing tariffs themselves or passing them on to the rest of us. Either way, the prices U.S. importers pay have remained high. Today's reading will likely show an increase of 0.6% in non-petroleum import prices, 0.9% overall. That would lift the year-over-year rate to 3% from March's 2.1%. Andrew O'Day, Bloomberg Radio.
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5: CBS News Brief. President Trump and Chinese leader Xi Jinping have wrapped up talks in Beijing after about 2.25 hours. Correspondent Anna Corrin tells us Trump and Xi then went to the Temple of Heaven.
6: It is where emperors used to go to pray to the heavens. So it has great historical significance in Chinese culture.
5: CBS's Natalie Brand says thorny issues dominate the summit.
7: Huge matters of national security loom over these talks, not just Iran, but Taiwan.
5: Taiwan says the U.S. has, quote, reaffirmed its clear and firm support for the breakaway island. Secretary of State Marco Rubio told Fox News the U.S. stands prepared to help broker an end to the Russia-Ukraine war.
8: Both sides keep telling us we're the only ones that can. In the end, the president wants to see the war end, and it is something he can do and we can do. To help it end, we're going to do it.
5: CBS News Brief. I'm Michael Toscano.
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5: I'm Michael Toscano at the Great Hall of the People in Beijing. A lavish welcome for President Trump, followed by a high-stakes meeting between Trump and China's President Xi Jinping. Correspondent Weijia Jiang reports.
6: Trump said he will ask Xi to open up China and brought a large entourage of American CEOs with him, including Elon Musk, Jensen Huang of NVIDIA, and Apple's Tim Cook, a group of companies worth more than $16 trillion. Their presence highlights Trump's focus for the trip, new business and trade deals.
5: China's state news agency says she warned Trump that not handling the breakaway island of Taiwan correctly could lead to conflicts. Correspondent Anna Cora.
7: It has become an obsession under Xi. He wants the U.S. to stop selling arms, to change its posture, and to reduce its support of Taiwan.
5: A state banquet is next. Russia attacked Ukraine's capital and other cities with a mass drone and missile attack early Thursday. Secretary of State Marco Rubio tells Fox News progress toward a peace deal between Russia and Ukraine has slowed.
8: Hopefully we'll reach a point here soon where both parties reengage and we're prepared to play the role to mediate and to bring that to a conclusion. I think we're the only country in the world that can.
5: In South Carolina, the murder convictions for once prominent lawyer Alex Murdaugh are set aside by the state Supreme Court because a court clerk suggested to jurors he was guilty. Former federal prosecutor Lori Levinson.
9: Given that Murdaugh has been convicted on federal financial crimes and he's received a 40-year sentence on those crimes, he's not getting out of jail right away. But the murder convictions probably either have to be retried or have to be resolved with some other type of plea deal.
5: Prosecutors say they will retry Murdaugh. A Utah judge ruled that Corey Richens will serve a life sentence without parole for the murder of her husband, Eric, with a fentanyl-laced cocktail. Eric's sister, Katie Richens-Benson, says she should never go free.
10: I worry about the safety of Eric's boys, my daughters, my sister, and myself. There is nothing Corey will not do and no one she will not hurt to achieve her own selfish ends.
5: Some airline workers are getting raises.
11: It's being called a benchmark for the industry. United Airlines flight attendants have approved a new labor contract. They will get their first pay increases in 6 years. It includes an average pay raise of 31% this summer and so-called boarding pay worth an additional 7 to 8% in compensation.
5: This is CBS News.
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5: Fans of Marvel's The Punisher are complaining over some issues they have with the new one-shot film from Disney+.
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18: It's not the violence in The Punisher One Last Kill that's got some fans riled up. Apparently, it's what they're hearing.
17: Tell me what's going on.
18: Comments on social media describing issues with the overall sound mix on the film. One viewer on Reddit saying, "The worst audio I've had from anything by Marvel." An ex the streamer replying saying they were working on a solution. There's complaints about some of the visual effects, too, that look unfinished.
19: I'm disappointed.
18: Overall, though, it's got solid reviews, a 91% audience score on Rotten Tomatoes. Matt Wolf, CBS News.
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20: Here's your WHOP Weather Center forecast. Bright sunshine expected today, with daytime highs approaching 75. Northerly winds at around 5 miles an hour. Lows around 48 tonight. Partly cloudy skies tomorrow. Highs around 82. Upper 80s, Saturday and Sunday, with a slight chance for storms, Saturday. That's the forecast from the WHOP Weather Center. I'm meteorologist Megan Mulford. Currently, 59.
21: Down, set, 8-1-1, 8-1-1.
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1: And this update is brought to you by Four Seasons Catering. The May 19th primary election is right on our heels, and starting Thursday, folks can start casting their ballots as part of early voting in Kentucky. Folks in Hopkinsville can vote early at the Bruce Convention Center, the Senior Citizens Center, and the Walnut Street Center from 8 a.m. to 4 p.m. Those in Todd County can vote early at the Todd County Courthouse from 8 a.m. to 4 p.m., and those in Trey County can vote early at the Emergency Operations Center. Early voting concludes on Saturday. Lake Morris in Hopkinsville has returned to being open from 7 a.m. to 7 p.m. after complaints of misuse during the overnight hours, according to the Hopkinsville Police Department. And for the past 9 years, Matt Francis has served as the assistant principal of Indian Hills Elementary School. And on Wednesday, the Christian County Public School System announced that he'll be the school's next principal. Deontay Berry reporting.
2: Here's your WHOP Weather Center forecast. Bright sunshine expected today with daytime highs approaching 75. Northerly winds at around 5 miles an hour. Lows around 48 tonight. Partly cloudy skies tomorrow. Highs around 82. Upper 80s, Saturday and Sunday, with a slight chance for storms, Saturday. That's the forecast from the WHOP Weather Center. I'm meteorologist Megan Mulford. Right now, it's 56 degrees.
3: This is a Bloomberg Money Minute. We will see if Ford has something left in the tank today after its best day as a stock in 6 years. Yesterday's 13% jump for Ford shares followed word from Morgan Stanley that Ford's energy storage business could soon strike hyper-lucrative deals with hyperscalers, massive cloud service providers that offer on-demand computing. Ford is investing in energy storage, converting factory space to produce storage cells. Morgan Stanley thinks Ford Energy could grow into a $10 billion enterprise. Good news for shareholders of Cisco Systems, not as good for some of its workers. The giant networking gear company says still strong AI demand is fueling stronger sales than previously predicted, so it's hiking its forecast. But Cisco also is unveiling job cuts that could number nearly 4,000. AI tops a list of reasons companies have cut jobs of late, but overall job cuts have been subdued. Today we get the Labor Department's weekly update of new unemployment claims, forecast to have risen slightly. Andrew O'Day, Bloomberg Radio.
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6: CBS News Brief. China's foreign ministry says President Trump and Chinese President Xi discussed the Middle East, Ukraine, and the Korean Peninsula during their meeting in Beijing. BBC's Stephen McDonald.
7: I think people should be looking out not so much for the specifics of the deals, but more the imagery associated with this and whether or not they can recast the relationship.
6: Strong winds in Utah caused damage and power outages, and Utah Highway Patrol Trooper Takesha Durant says the dust caused an 8-vehicle pileup along the border with Idaho.
8: I mean zero visibility. There was no visibility.
6: CBS's Katrina Kaufman reports Alex Murdaugh's convictions in the murders of his wife and son are overturned by the South Carolina Supreme Court because of jury meddling by a court clerk.
9: There were a number of comments she made. At least a few jurors seemed to hear them. And the Supreme Court justices said that basically she put her hands on the scale of justice.
6: CBS News Brief. I'm Michael Toscano.
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4: And here's Clark with the weather. How's it looking for our weekend boaters out there, Clark?
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10: I'm Michael Toscano. President Trump is in Beijing, and after a high-stakes meeting with Chinese President Xi Jinping...
11: Who are you talking, sir?
12: Wait.
10: We have a readout on some of the over two-hour meeting from correspondent Anna Corrin in the Chinese capital.
13: In President Xi's opening remarks, he said that the world is watching and that the globe is at a crossroads. He talks about how important a stable China-US relationship is in benefiting the world and that these two superpowers can be partners and not rivals.
10: Trade and the war with Iran were on the table, and she warned Trump the issue of Taiwan could lead to conflict. CBS Evening News anchor Tony DeCoppola is in Taiwan's capital, Taipei.
14: China has seen Taiwan as a renegade province since 1949, when the nationalists lost the Chinese Civil War to the communists and fled the mainland. Today, it's an economic powerhouse with per capita GDP among the highest in the world. And for decades, the U.S. has played a role, too, declining to recognize the Communist Party's claim over the island.
10: A new round of peace talks is scheduled for later today between Lebanon and Israel here in the U.S.
15: State Department spokesperson Tommy Pigott says in a statement the United States will continue to support both countries as they seek to reach a breakthrough. When officials from Israel and Lebanon last met at the White House on April 23rd, they agreed to a three-week ceasefire extension. Hezbollah, the Iranian-backed militant group in Lebanon, is not involved and strongly opposes the talks while continuing to trade military strikes with Israel. The current peace deal framework is set to expire Sunday. Jesse Mitchell, CBS News.
10: Severe thunderstorms and strong winds brought damage and power outages across Utah, with the winds kicking up enough dust to cause an eight-car pileup near the Utah-Idaho border. Utah State Trooper Takesha Durant.
16: We actually had one of the deputies was involved in the dust storm, not involved in the crash, but it was zero visibility at the time.
10: Secretary of Homeland Security Mark Wayne Mullen tells CBS News there may be arrests by ICE at this summer's FIFA World Cup games in the U.S. He spoke with CBS News Homeland Security correspondent Nicole Skanger.
17: Immigration enforcement at the World Cup is not off the table because that is the mission of ICE.
18: We're not there to go round up mass individuals, but we are always looking for the worst of the worst. We're going to continue to do that.
10: Upward of a million foreign tourists will come to see games in 11 American cities. Honda has its first operating loss since 1957 after overhauling its EV strategy. This is CBS News.
11: I want to know what's going on in the world.
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11: There are big questions that all of us are asking. I want to get you the answers.
12: How are you?
11: I'm Tony DeCoppo. 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
10: Corleone crime family story is getting a new chapter, actually an entire book of chapters.
20: Random House has acquired a Godfather novel authorized by Mario Puzo's estate and written by best-selling author Adriana Trigiani. Scheduled for a fall 2027 release, Connie will focus on the Corleone family member played by Talia Shire in the films. It explores how Connie forges her own path in a world that underestimates her.
21: Now they'll fear you.
22: Maybe they should fear you.
20: CBS's parent company, Paramount Skydance, retains film rights. Jennifer Kuiper, CBS News.
10: Meta Platforms is introducing an incognito mode for WhatsApp to protect private conversations and sensitive information shared with its AI chatbot. Meta says messages in this mode will be processed securely, won't be saved by default, and will disappear upon exiting. Michael Toscano, CBS.
23: Here's your WHOP Weather Center forecast. Bright sunshine expected today, with daytime highs approaching 75. Northerly winds at around 5 miles an hour. Lows around 48 tonight. Partly cloudy skies tomorrow. Highs around 82. Upper 80s Saturday and Sunday, with a slight chance for storms Saturday. That's the forecast from the WHOP Weather Center. I'm meteorologist Megan Mulford. Right now, it's 56 degrees.
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1: And this update is brought to you by Four Seasons Catering. The May 19th primary election is right on our heels, and starting Thursday, folks can start casting their ballots as part of early voting in Kentucky. Folks in Hopkinsville can vote early at the Bruce Convention Center, the Senior Citizen Center, and the Walnut Street Center from 8 a.m. to 4 p.m. Those in Todd County can vote early at the Todd County Courthouse from 8 a.m. to 4 p.m., and those in Trigg County can vote early at the Emergency Operations Center. Early voting concludes on Saturday. Lake Morris in Hopkinsville has returned to being open from 7 a.m. to 7 p.m. after complaints of misuse during the overnight hours, according to the Hopkinsville Police Department. And for the past 9 years, Matt Francis has served as the assistant principal of Indian Hills Elementary School. And on Wednesday, the Christian County Public School System announced that he'll be the school's next principal. Deontay Berry reporting.
2: Here's your WHOP Weather Center forecast. Bright sunshine expected today, with daytime highs approaching 75. Northerly winds at around 5 miles an hour. Lows around 48 tonight. Partly cloudy skies tomorrow. Highs around 82. Upper 80s Saturday and Sunday, with a slight chance for storms Saturday. That's the forecast from the WHOP Weather Center. I'm meteorologist Megan Mulford. Currently 53.
3: This is a Bloomberg Money Minute. The big AI infrastructure build-out is fueling hot demand for networking gear from Cisco Systems, including new products to better serve data center customers handling AI tasks. And that has the giant tech company hiking its sales forecast for the quarter by an extra $1 billion. Cisco also is launching a restructuring plan, allowing it to invest more in AI and other growth opportunities. That plan means job cuts that will affect what the company says will be fewer than 4,000 positions. Maybe you've heard about Blue Dot Fever, the trend in which artists cancel live shows due to poor ticket sales, many say due to high ticket prices and reduced demand. But it's not the experience for StubHub, the ticket seller and reseller, which deals heavily with sports, but also concerts, festivals, and other live events, says the trend overall is healthy. StubHub says it swung from a loss a year ago to a stronger-than-forecast profit in the just-finished quarter, with sales rising 12%. Andrew O'Day, Bloomberg Radio.
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5: CBS News Brief. President Trump and Chinese President Xi talked for over 2 hours in Beijing. A Chinese government spokesperson said Xi told Trump if the issue of Taiwan isn't handled correctly, it will lead to conflicts and put the relationship in great jeopardy. Later.
6: Thank you very much. Mr. President, did you talk about Taiwan?
5: Trump did not respond. Secretary of State Marco Rubio tells Fox News momentum toward a peace deal between Russia and Ukraine has stalled.
7: The president stands prepared, his team stands prepared to facilitate a diplomatic end to the war. Unfortunately, we've lost some momentum over the last few months for a variety of reasons.
5: There are still about 3,000 customers in Utah without power, according to U.S. power outage, after storms created dangerous conditions. This man described experiencing a heavy burst of wind, losing power, and coming out to poles snapped in half and trees down all along the street.
8: Like, you know, a large kablam!
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5: This is CBS News on the Hour, your home for original reporting.
6: I'm Deborah Rodriguez. A welcome for President Trump outside the Great Hall of the People in Beijing before he and his Chinese counterpart Xi Jinping sat down for the first closed-door session of their two-day summit.
7: It's an honor to be with you. It's an honor to be your friend. And the relationship between China and the USA is going to be better than ever before.
6: CBS's Anna Corrin is there.
8: President Xi spoke about how China and the U.S. economic and trade relations are in essence a win-win for both sides, that they are partners rather than adversaries, and they need to work together to steer relations in the right direction. President Trump, in his opening remarks, said that he's had a long relationship with President Xi. They've always worked out their problems, and they are hoping to have a fantastic future together.
6: While the Iran war figures big in Beijing, the Trump administration is still hoping to mediate an end to the Russia-Ukraine conflict. Secretary of State Marco Rubio tells Fox.
9: Hopefully we'll reach a point here soon where both parties reengage and we're prepared to play the role to mediate and to bring that to a conclusion. I think we're the only country in the world that can.
6: Meantime, the British military has just announced a ship anchored off the United Arab Emirates has been seized by unknown unauthorized people and it's heading toward Iran. High winds have knocked out power and triggered a dust storm in Utah.
10: The wind, oh my goodness, so loud. And I was just like, what is going on? I'm from the Midwest, so I was like, this is tornado weather.
6: That woman in Salt Lake City, Rocky Mountain Power, says crews are working to get more than 8,000 customers back online. A new bid to redraw congressional maps in the South.
11: Georgia is now the latest state to move ahead with redistricting following a recent Supreme Court ruling on gerrymandering. Governor Kemp says because voting is already underway, the new maps will apply for the 2028 election.
12: You know, the Supreme Court rule, which I applaud and have said the whole time that, listen, we're going to have to redraw the maps. It was not a matter of if, but when. And, you know, I think right after the runoff is a good time to do that.
11: Democrats are vowing to fight any redistricting plan. Jonathan O'Brien for CBS News, Atlanta.
6: It'll be a first at the FIFA World Cup, a final anyway. Madonna, BTS, and Shakira will provide the entertainment for a halftime show at New Jersey's MetLife Stadium July 19th. Unless they leave out the most glamorous swine of all time.
13: This whole show is going to be about me.
6: Miss Piggy will be there, too. This is CBS News.
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26: Netflix scooping up the rights to the Westminster Kennel Club dog show for a February 2027 debut. Fox Sports held the broadcast rights since 2017. Oh, but the streamer wasn't done there.
27: The time has come to place our bets.
26: Announcing season 5 of Bridgerton will drop next year, breaking the usual 2-year release cycle between seasons. And Adam Sandler, he's getting in on the action, too.
28: Okay, easy there, Abercrombie.
26: Grown-Ups 3, also in development, with Sandler expected to return along with the original cast. Matt Wolf, CBS News.
6: The Godfather's getting a new story.
29: I'm going to make him an offer he can't refuse.
6: Random House says it'll publish a new original novel in the series next year. The book does have the blessing of author Mario Puzo's estate. It will focus on Don Corleone's only daughter, Connie. Deborah Rodriguez,
30: Here's your WHOP Weather Center forecast. Bright sunshine expected today, with daytime highs approaching 75. Northerly winds at around 5 miles an hour. Lows around 48 tonight. Partly cloudy skies tomorrow. Highs around 82. Upper 80s Saturday and Sunday, with a slight chance for storms Saturday. That's the forecast from the WHOP Weather Center. I'm meteorologist Megan Mulford. Currently 53.
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1: And this update is brought to you by Four Seasons Catering. The May 19th primary election is right on our heels, and starting Thursday, folks can start casting their ballots as part of early voting in Kentucky. Folks in Hopkinsville can vote early at the Bruce Convention Center, the Senior Citizens Center, and the Walnut Street Center from 8 a.m. to 4 p.m. Those in Todd County can vote early at the Todd County Courthouse from 8 a.m. to 4 p.m., and those in Trigg County can vote early at the Emergency Operations Center. Early voting concludes on Saturday. Lake Morris in Hopkinsville has returned to being open from 7 a.m. to 7 p.m. after complaints of misuse during the overnight hours, according to the Hopkinsville Police Department. And for the past 9 years, Matt Francis has served as the assistant principal of Indian Hills Elementary School. And on Wednesday, the Christian County Public School System announced that he'll be the school's next principal. Deontay Berry reporting.
2: Here's your WHOP Weather Center forecast. Bright sunshine expected today, with daytime highs approaching 75. Northerly winds at around 5 miles an hour. Lows around 48 tonight. Partly cloudy skies tomorrow. Highs around 82. Upper 80s Saturday and Sunday, with a slight chance for storms Saturday. That's the forecast from the WHOP Weather Center. I'm meteorologist Megan Mulford. Right now, it's 50 degrees.
3: This is a Bloomberg Money Minute. Today we get the government reading of April U.S. retail sales, with expectations for an increase of maybe 0.4% from March, but nowhere near the jump in March from February. That's because the retail sales report is not inflation-adjusted, meaning March's 1.7% increase was fueled in outsized part by the spike in gas prices. Bloomberg Economics predicts we will see that sales in stores, meaning not gas stations, restaurants, or auto dealers, fell last month. Overseas companies exporting their products to the U.S. have shown scant signs of willingness to absorb tariff costs, and that means U.S. companies importing their goods faced with the choice of absorbing tariffs themselves or passing them on to the rest of us. Either way, the prices U.S. importers pay have remained high. Today's reading will likely show an increase of 0.6% in non-petroleum import prices, 0.9% overall. That would lift the year-over-year rate to 3% from March's 2.1%. Andrew O'Day, Bloomberg Radio.
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5: CBS News Brief. President Trump and China's Xi Jinping are taking a break after a two-hour face-to-face in Beijing, where they tackled a number of hot-button issues, including Taiwan. CBS's Anna Corrin.
6: It has become an obsession under Xi. He wants the U.S. to stop selling arms, to change its posture, and to reduce its support of Taiwan.
5: ICE agents could be joining soccer fans. Correspondent Jesse Mitchell.
7: Homeland Security Secretary Mark Wayne Mullen told CBS News arrests by Immigration and Customs Enforcement at this summer's FIFA World Cup matches in the U.S. are not off the table.
5: Alex Murdoch will get a new trial in the murders of his wife and son. South Carolina Supreme Court says a county clerk swayed the jury. CBS's Katrina Kaufman.
8: There were a number of comments she made. At least a few jurors seemed to hear them. And the Supreme Court justices said that basically she put her hands on the scale of justice.
5: CBS News Brief. I'm Deborah Rodriguez.
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6: Thanks for being with us. For students prepping for life after college, it's an agonizing challenge. Internships are becoming more critical to landing that first job, yet are getting harder to come by. Here's Oyin Adedoyin, personal finance reporter at the Wall Street Journal. Oyin, take us through it.
7: So, you know, we already know that the job market, especially for entry-level jobs, is looking a little rough for recent graduates, right? And we wanted to figure out whether that was trickling into the internship market, which a lot of college students need in order to even qualify for jobs these days. And it turns out it is. Internship postings on early career job platform Handshake were down 16%. Which is continuing a decline that they've been seeing on internship postings since 2023.
6: Boy, with the job market the way it is, I thought there'd be a boost in companies looking to bring on some interns, maybe for some cheap labor.
7: Well, it's actually showing kind of an uneven picture, right? So while some jobs in some sectors are cutting back on internships, likely, you know, some of the jobs that we've seen shed workers due to things like artificial intelligence, other companies are actually doubling down on internships, and they're seeing interns as a way to maybe usher in this new AI era into their workforce.
6: Wow. All right. So explain the importance here about having one in your back pocket when you're looking for a job.
7: Yeah, I mean, internships are becoming increasingly competitive because companies view having had, you know, one or two internships as a really good signal for new hires, right? They want to see that you've had experience working in the field in some way professionally before they hire you on full time. And so what we're seeing as that translates into, you know, college students is they're piling on internships, you know, maybe multiple in a year now.
6: How early should you begin that process if you're a college student of looking for an internship?
7: It seems like that process is starting earlier and earlier. So I spoke with, you know, a freshman at UCLA. She's already got 4 internships in her first year, and she joined a investment group. You know, she's interested in working in finance, so she joined a group because she really wanted to have some early exposure to networking for internships that hire right out of her group, right? So college students are starting to be really strategic when it comes to this. But also some companies, particularly finance companies, are also recruiting earlier. So I talked to another student in Ohio who said that, you know, he had a last round interview for an internship that won't start until next summer.
6: We're speaking with Oyin Adedoyin, personal finance reporter at the Wall Street Journal. The story is called Internships Are More Crucial Than Ever and Even Harder to Find. What should students be doing then, Oyin? What's the advice here?
7: Well, you know, students should be, of course, trying to apply to as many internships as they can. But if they're having trouble finding internships, then maybe looking on campus for other kind of work-related skills that they can get under their belt. I've talked to some students who are actually creating their own, you know, websites or creating their own thing as a way to show employers when they graduate that they have experience in some of these more technical skills that they seem to be looking for these days. Another thing that a lot of students told me that they were experiencing in the job search or the internship internship search is that, you know, they're trying to see how well

0: students can actually use AI. And, one student told me that in her internship interview, though the internship wasn't necessarily labeled as an AI internship, her interviewer asked her, how are you using this technology in your studies? How have you used it in your prior work experience? So having some kind of handle on artificial intelligence seems to be something that is kind of the new standard.
1: Thanks, Oyin. Oyin Adedoyin, personal finance reporter at the Wall Street Journal. 30 minutes now after the hour on This Morning, America's First News.
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2: 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That's the theme for May Mental Health Awareness Month by the American Farm Bureau Federation. Lisa Wary, Pennsylvania Farm Bureau and AFBF Women's Leadership Committee, says that farmers have a lot to deal with and talking through it can help.
5: Say, hey, we're thinking about you. Is everything okay? Because a lot of times if we realize as farmers, we're dealing with weather, governmental issues that causes anxiety, regulations and stuff like that causes a big impact, and that they're not alone. We're all here for them.
2: She adds that all farmers and ranchers face the same issues.
5: Farmers are proud, we're strong people, and we didn't want anybody to think that we're weak. We got to provide food, fiber, fuel for the country. And now we're letting them know it's okay if you don't feel okay. Talk about it. If you talk about it, another farm might be dealing with the same thing you're dealing with, and you can talk through it. So we have grown leaps and bounds over the years, realizing it's out there. We've got to deal with it. We've got to help each other. We can all work through this together.
2: According to a 2020 survey conducted by AFBF, a strong majority of farmers and farm workers think financial issues, fear of losing the farm, and farmer business problems impact the mental health of farmers. Neighbors and friends may be experiencing mental health challenges and may not even realize it. Warning signs include a change in routines or social activities, decline in the care of domestic animals, increase in illness or other chronic conditions, increase in farm accidents, the decline of appearance on the farmstead, and decreased interest in activities or events. I'm Lori Boyer. 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
8: Here's your WHOP Weather Center forecast. Ample sunshine expected today with daytime highs approaching 75. Northerly winds at around 5 miles an hour. Clear skies again tonight. Lows level off around 48. A blend of clouds and sun tomorrow. Highs level off around 82. Upper 80s Saturday and Sunday with a slight chance for storms. Saturday. That's the forecast from the WHOP Weather Center. I'm meteorologist Megan Mulford. Currently, it's 51 degrees.
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1: We
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1: Thanks for spending time with us. Welcome into Thursday, May 14th. Gordon Deal with Nicole Murray. Some of our top stories and headlines. China's president warns Trump over Taiwan. The U.S. and Israeli war with Iran is overshadowing the two-day summit between Washington and Beijing. Kevin Warsh approved as the new Fed chair. Wholesale prices at their highest level in 3 years during April. We'll look at the five car brands where prices averaged less than $40,000. Halftime show of the World Cup final will feature Shakira, Madonna, and BTS. We get the full NFL schedule tonight, and the homeless man in Seattle rewarded for his thoughtfulness. That story in about 20 minutes. More older Americans are falling into poverty in suburbs built for middle-class stability. What they face, from Russell Contreras, senior race and justice reporter at Axios. Russell, what are we learning?
11: Well, we know that in the recent decades, a lot of baby boomers moved to the suburbs. They bought homes, they took their families out, and many that's their cash, they're home rich. They're not cash rich. But suburbia, it lacks transit. It lacks a lot of housing services. It lacks a lot of things that help cushion poverty in cities. And it's leaving millions of seniors at risk of isolation in neighborhoods they help build and put themselves in poverty because they're not cash rich. They're home rich, but they lack a lot of the services that are in the cities.
1: Wow. How many folks are impacted? Do we even know?
11: We don't know. You know, the U.S. has roughly about 6 million people or 60 million people over the age of 65, and that's gone up about 34%. But the growth has been in our country in these low-density metro areas, and roughly half of seniors live in suburban-style communities, meaning even modest poverty can translate to millions struggling. So we think we estimated there's around 11 to 15% of seniors living in poverty, and that number keeps growing up, and poverty has grown since the 2000s, concentrated outside the urban area, and the fastest-growing age group is 80-plus, and they're most likely to face high housing costs and need for paid care, putting a lot of financial strain on their pocketbooks.
1: Wow. Does that mean they might, as a group, be in selling mode at some point?
11: They could be. But, you know, remember, about 70% of seniors live in areas where public transportation is limited. So even then, they can't move into areas. There's a lot of programs, Meals on Wheels and home health care costs. It costs a lot for those spread out suburban areas and in dense cities. So many times this is their only asset. So if they sell it, where are they going to go? Are they going to go to assisted living? Are they going to go in senior care areas like in Florida? So it's really hard and it's unrealistic that a lot of them will take that care. But if they take this, put this in perspective, there's a New York County level and Nassau County where poverty has surged and adult poverty has surged around 78%, 48% in Suffolk County from 2012 to 2022. So it's a growing problem, and we're not really focusing on it.
1: Wow. We're speaking with Russell Contreras, senior race and justice reporter at Axios. The story is called Suburban Poverty Traps America's Senior Citizens. Is there anybody proposing a solution, or does anyone see a way out of this, or does the pendulum swing the other way at some point?
11: Well, a lot of folks I talked to said, look, suburban areas need to step up their infrastructure. So you're going to need some sort of transportation. You can't let these be transportation deserts. You're going to have to put the same facilities that you have in cities in suburban areas. Now, it's going to be challenging, thinking about the access to meals, access to other things, in order to augment that poverty. But the other issue we have is if you do that, there's also the exurbs. The exurbs are also growing. They even lack more resources. So there needs to be a conversation about what's to happen here and a lot of different proposals. If not, this problem is going to get worse.
1: Jeez, what's the rule of thumb, generally speaking, for seniors when it comes to how much they ought to be spending on housing per month?
11: That's right. You know, there's nearly 1 in 3 older households, the cost burden. They're in cost burden, meaning they spend over 30% of the income, in some places 50%. That's way too high. A lot of experts say it should be in about 25 to 20%, even lower, especially if you've already paid out your home. But here's another thing, rising taxes. Taxes on property, also something to consider, especially if you're using that or you do things like reverse mortgages. That cost burden is just so much high. It takes a lot of money for those on fixed income with not a lot of opportunity to grow that income right after you're 65.
1: Wow. Do we start to become a multi-generational households more and more?
11: That's right. We're going to go back to the old days where you got people like myself, Gen Xers, are also supporting not just children or maybe grandchildren one day, but also their parents. Yep. They've got nowhere to go. And if we don't have that facilities to put them in places that can take care of them, the burden is going to be on us.
1: Thanks, Russell. Russell Contreras, senior race and justice reporter at Axios. 20 minutes now in front of the hour. On This Morning, America's First News. Coming up next, a sushi restaurant has a very specific warning about its all-you-can-eat buffet.
12: Marketing text messages consent are required to purchase. 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
23: Here's your WHOP Weather Center forecast. Ample sunshine expected today, with daytime highs approaching 75. Northerly winds at around 5 miles an hour. Clear skies again tonight, lows level off around 48. A blend of clouds and sun tomorrow, highs level off around 82. Upper 80s, Saturday and Sunday, with a slight chance for storms. Saturday. That's the forecast from the WHOP Weather Center. I'm meteorologist Megan Mulford. Currently, it's 51 degrees.
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1: Pleasure with us. Welcome into Friday Eve. It is time now for the mic drop with this morning's Mike Gavin.
24: Good morning. Well, we know that one of the pitfalls of ordering so much of our stuff online is the packaging, with small items often sent in comically large boxes. Now imagine you get over 150 of those boxes delivered in one day. A business owner went viral on Reddit after getting 165 pool noodles delivered in 165 separate large boxes from Walmart. He posted a video detailing the delivery, showing the massive stack of boxes in his shed, asking what he's supposed to do with all these boxes he'll have after unpacking the pool noodles. Commenters told their own similar stories about being delivered a box full of air. Others were thinking about the FedEx driver, who could actually have a great day getting to empty his truck of feather light boxes in just one stop. Yeah. Right? Imagine you get to go home after that, done for the day.
1: 165 boxes.
24: Yeah.
1: Each containing one pool noodle.
24: Right. Weighing like what, you know, 1/10 of an ounce, whatever those things weigh. Right. They're ridiculously light.
1: This could have been accomplished. Could you get all them into one box? I don't know about that. It'd be a bulky box, to be fair, but I mean, certainly a small handful of boxes.
24: Yeah. Jeez. Yeah. I mean, you can squish those things together. I mean, if you do the right packing, you could squish at least into the size boxes. These weren't huge boxes. The size of the boxes were probably fit maybe 20. I mean, you could probably squeeze 20 or so in, I would think. So it would be less than 10 boxes for
1: Crazy.
24: Sure, not 165.
1: I'm going to go on a limb here and say that artificial intelligence is to blame for this.
24: Oh, that's not even going out on a limb. I think that's a slam dunk.
1: It's automatic?
24: Artificial intelligence or some sort of automated yes. type of system. Yeah,
1: yeah.
24: Maybe it's not a fully AI, but some sort of machine definitely put this together.
1: No human said, I've got an idea.
24: Right.
1: Yeah.
24: Yeah, and then checked it off and said, that's fantastic.
1: Good. Yeah, just bring over 165 boxes so we can pack one at a time.
24: Definitely not.
1: Goodness.
24: And everyone loves an all-you-can-eat restaurant until you eat so much you wind up in the bathroom. A sushi restaurant in Spain is fighting back, introducing a vomit fee for diners who eat until they get sick. Sushi Toro posted about the new policy on social media, saying they've experienced a growing number of incidents in recent months involving customers eating until they burst, sometimes not even making it to the bathroom before regurgitating, raising concerns over hygiene and customer service. The restaurant did not appear to be specific about how much the vomit fee would be, but prices for eating there range from $20 to $28, depending on the day and time.
1: Wow. So this is a growing number of incidents.
24: Yeah, apparently.
1: Whoa.
24: Apparently, this is something, a trend.
1: Okay.
24: A new hot trend is to go in and eat until you get sick.
1: Is it possible that the food's contaminated?
24: I mean,
1: or just bad? And then people are throwing up because they're eating bad food.
24: I mean, I'd say that's a possibility, except for the fact we've heard a lot of these stories lately about how restaurants, these all-you-can-eat buffets, are having to kind of crack down on people. You know, they give them a time limit. You can't just camp out there all day and kind of just keep eating and eating. Or, you know, there's a lot of different measures of being put into place, and this is just the latest now.
1: Man, I've never gotten sick from that, but I can certainly carry my weight. At an all-you-can-eat, especially a sushi joint.
24: Yeah.
1: Watch out.
24: Yeah.
1: I can put it away.
24: Yeah. Yeah. You and I would be dangerous, I have to say.
1: I wouldn't vomit after that, though.
24: Mm. Yeah. I don't think I've ever come close to that before. But, for sure, there are certain types of us who, can put it away and have a whole lot of fun in a place like that.
1: I mean, to be clear, I'll be waddling out of the restaurant, but I'm not throwing up.
24: Feels great going down, not so much walking out.
1: 13 minutes now. Front of the hour on This Morning, America's First News.
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3: Good morning. This is a WHOP Sports Update brought to you by Chick-fil-A. I'm Joe Wilson. The dates and times for the District 8 baseball and softball tournaments were set during a meeting Wednesday morning at Hopkinsville High School. The baseball tournament will begin Monday at University Heights Academy with the host Blazers taking on Fort Campbell at 5:30. The winner advances to play Christian County at 6 on Tuesday. 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Meanwhile, the District 8 softball tournament begins at 3:30 p.m. Sunday at Christian County High School. Hopkinsville will take on Fort Campbell in the semifinals. The winner advances to play Christian County at 5:30 p.m. Tuesday. Tickets are $10 and must be purchased at GoFan.com. The final home baseball game at Christian County High School's Colonel Field is set for tonight at 6. The Colonels will take on Trigg County and honor their senior baseball players before the game. It's also Special Olympics night at Colonel Field. Airtime for tonight's games at 5:45 on 95.3 The Farm and 953thefarm.com. That's sports. I'm Joe Wilson reporting.
23: Here's your WHOP Weather Center forecast. Ample sunshine expected today with daytime highs approaching 75. Northerly winds at around 5 miles an hour. Clear skies again tonight. Lows level off around 48. A blend of clouds and sun tomorrow. Highs level off around 82. Upper 80s Saturday and Sunday with a slight chance for storms. Saturday. That's the forecast from the WHOP Weather Center. I'm meteorologist Megan Mulford. Currently, it's 51 degrees.
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1: Glad you're with us. Only five major car brands averaged sale prices under $40,000 last month as new car prices continue to rise and car shoppers feel the pinch. Consumers paid an average of just over $49,000 for new cars in April 2026, according to Kelley Blue Book. Aaron Keating, executive analyst for Cox Automotive, says strength in high-volume segments like SUVs and pickups is lifting the average, but overall price growth remains below long-term norms, she says, signaling that the pricing environment is continuing to normalize. With that in mind, USA Today took a look at five auto brands in April that had average sales prices below 40 grand. Number one, Mazda. The average transaction price in April, about 37,000. 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Its bestseller, the Rogue SUV. Number four on the list, Honda, with the bestseller being the CR-V. And number five, Hyundai, with its bestseller being the Tucson. 8 minutes in front of the hour on This Morning. Once again, here's Nicole Murray.
25: And now, the three big things you need to know. Number one.
26: Chinese President Xi Jinping has stern words for President Trump while discussing Taiwan as they met in Beijing, warning of potential clashes and even conflicts if the issue is not handled properly. Trump addressing the Chinese leader during opening remarks.
27: It's an honor to be with you. It's an honor to be your friend. And the relationship between China and the USA is going to be better than ever before.
26: President Xi welcomed Trump at the Great Hall of the People in Beijing for a red carpet arrival ceremony featuring a military honor guard.
25: Number two.
26: The Senate has narrowly confirmed Kevin Warsh to serve as the 17th chair of the Federal Reserve. Warsh, who was nominated for the post by President Trump in January, won confirmation 54-45, earning support from all Senate Republicans and just one Democrat, Pennsylvania's John Fetterman.
25: Number three.
26: A Utah mother who published a children's book about grief after the death of her husband will serve a life sentence for his murder without the possibility of parole. Judge Richard Mrazek.
28: A person convicted of those things is simply too dangerous to ever be free.
26: Corey Richens was convicted in March of aggravated murder for lacing her husband's cocktail with five times the lethal dose of fentanyl in 2022. All 18 U.S. passengers who were on the cruise ship at the center of the Hanta virus outbreak remain in federal quarantine as the CDC figures out when they can safely go home. CDC Dr. David Fitter.
29: We're working really closely with all contacts to ensure that they understand what is expected for them to appropriately monitor themselves. But we also want to make sure that they have the right information so that they can understand the situation as best as possible.
26: The CDC said it is encouraging the passengers to stay in quarantine for the full 42-day incubation period, which ends June 22nd. The former film producer who pleaded guilty to distributing ketamine that resulted in Matthew Perry's death has received a 2-year prison sentence. Eric Fleming was also sentenced to 3 years of probation. Little Caesars has partnered with Flytrex to take delivery to the next level. The chain is now offering pizza drone deliveries in Wiley, Texas. Oh, and the flying drones only need 4.5 minutes to make the delivery.
1: Man, it's impressive. Weird, but impressive.
26: Why weird? 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There's no complaints here.
1: Just seeing a drone come out of the sky with your food, it's kind of bizarre.
26: I think we have weirder things in the world now than flying pizza.
1: It's going to be normal in the next 5 years, that's for sure.
26: Love it.
1: 6 minutes now in front of the hour.
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1: Thanks for joining us. A Seattle man, homeless for 7 years, is getting a fresh start after he found and returned the priceless memorial relics of a deceased family dog. When Holly and Brandon Dunn's car was broken into in Seattle's University District, the thief made off with the most irreplaceable items they owned, the ashes, ceramic paw prints, and a memorial stuffed animal of their late Chihuahua named Tia. GoodNewsNetwork.org says the thief would later deposit the remembrances in a bag in a dumpster, finding no value. The homeless man named Chris came across the bag and contacted a number he spotted on a flyer that the Dunns had put up. Now, as Chris moves into his very first apartment after 7 years on the streets, hundreds are rewarding him for his good deed through a GoFundMe. It has so far raised nearly $7,000 toward his rent, furniture, and care for a dog that he rescued from the street. That'll do it for this hour. For Nicole Murray and Mike Gavin, I'm Gordon Deal. Thanks for listening to This Morning, America's First News.
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10: I'm Deborah Rodriguez, a toast to two superpowers. President Trump raised a glass at a state banquet in Beijing following a closed-door sit-down with President Xi Jinping.
27: I'd now like to raise a glass and propose a toast to the rich and enduring ties between the American and Chinese people. It's a very special relationship, and I want to thank you again. This has been an amazing period of time. Thank you, President Xi.
10: He invited Xi to the White House September 24th. The Chinese leader spoke through an interpreter.
11: The people of China and the United States are both great peoples. Achieving the great rejuvenation of the Chinese nation and making America great again can go hand in hand.
10: During their meeting, Xi warned President Trump the two countries could clash over Taiwan if the issue of independence isn't handled properly. The White House says they agreed on the need to keep the Strait of Hormuz open. In Ukraine today, cleanup in Kyiv after overnight drone and missile strikes from Russia. President Zelensky says at least five people were killed. Here in the U.S., Homeland Security Secretary Mark Wayne Mullen tells CBS ICE agents will be present at the FIFA World Cup games this summer, but they're not going specifically to arrest non-citizens.
16: We're not there to go round up mass individuals, but we are always looking for the worst of the worst. We're going to continue to do that.
10: He isn't ruling out immigrant arrests. We have new census numbers to break down this morning.
17: From July 2024 to July 2025, the population rose by 1.8 million people, about 0.5%. One of the slowest rates in history, due largely to the immigration crackdown and the plunging birth rate. Mid-sized cities grew faster than large cities, where immigrants tend to land. Several small cities near Dallas-Fort Worth saw the fastest population growth. Austin, Texas topped 1 million residents. Raleigh, North Carolina grew to 500,000. Michael Wallace, CBS News.
10: Two reigning pop stars have just made it into the Library of Congress National Recording Registry. Taylor Swift and Beyoncé albums will become part of the collection.
18: Run me to the left and spin me in the middle blue.
10: So will Weezer, Vince Gill, and a radio broadcast of 1971's Ali Frazier fight.
19: Sports special on that which the promoters call the fight of the century. Tonight, Muhammad Ali in just a few moments from now, as a matter of fact.
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2: And I'm Hannah Hagman reporting. The May 19th primary election is right on our heels, and starting Thursday, folks can start casting their ballots as a part of early voting in Kentucky. You can cast your vote early at the James E. Bruce Convention Center, the Senior Citizen Center, and the Walnut Street Center in Hopkinsville from 8 a.m. until 4 p.m. If you're in Todd County, vote early at the Todd County Courthouse. And if you're in Trigg County, you can vote early at the Emergency Operations Center at 39 Jefferson Street from 10 a.m. until 6. Lake Morris in Hopkinsville will return to its standard schedule for being open to the public after complaints of misuse during the overnight hours. The Hopkinsville Police Department is the steward of Lake Morris and open to the lake for 24/7 use, but following what Police Chief Jason Newby calls a high amount of complaints from surrounding residents, they'll return to being open from 7 a.m. until 7 p.m. Newby says he knows that's frustrating, but he hopes maybe one day they can try it again.
3: Try to keep it open 24/7 because we know some people like to night fish, some people work all day, and that's about, you know, late in the evening is the only time they can get out there. However, we received a lot of complaints about late night parties out there, loud music. So some of the surrounding residents notified us that they were having issues at night. So the decision was made to close it back down.
2: For the past 9 years, Matt Francis has served as the assistant principal of Indian Hills Elementary School, but now he'll step into the principal role. I'm Hannah Hagman.
4: Here's your WHOP Weather Center forecast. Ample sunshine expected today, with daytime highs approaching 75. Northerly winds at around 5 miles an hour. Clear skies again tonight, lows level off around 48. A blend of clouds and sun tomorrow, highs level off around 82. Upper 80s, Saturday and Sunday, with a slight chance for storms. Saturday. That's the forecast from the WHOP Weather Center. I'm meteorologist Megan Mulford. Currently, it's 51 degrees.
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1: A potential clash. Good morning, I'm Gordon Deal, along with Nicole Murray. On this Thursday, May 14th, glad you could join us. Here's what we have for you this hour.
23: The president of China says the Taiwan issue could lead to a conflict with the U.S. if not handled properly.
1: The Trump administration will withhold more than $1 billion in Medicaid payments to California over fraud concerns.
23: It's an uphill battle right now for Congress to suspend the federal gas tax. We'll explain why.
1: And should you buy company stock when it's offered?
24: First of all, it's cheaper oftentimes than offering raises or offering huge raises. So it's a way to compensate employees sort of economically. And also it ties, workers tend to feel motivated when they feel like their efforts could potentially help boost the share price, which in turn boosts the value of their holding.
1: Elizabeth O'Brien at Barron's on strategies for employees when companies offer stock purchase plans. Friendly but firm. That might be the takeaway after 2 hours of talks between President Trump and China's Xi Jinping. The Chinese president says trade talks were making progress at the start of a two-day summit, but warned about disagreement over Taiwan. Beijing's translated remarks on the discussions said the Chinese leader told Trump that Taiwan was the most important issue they faced, and if handled poorly, could push the entire U.S.-China relationship into a dangerous situation and caused the countries to enter conflict. The negotiations had aimed to maintain a fragile trade truce struck between the world's two biggest economies last October.
27: It's an honor to be with you. It's an honor to be your friend. And the relationship between China and the USA is going to be better than ever before.
1: Beijing has called Taiwan the core of China's interests, with reunification, even by force, on the table. For decades, U.S. presidents have remained steadfast in their defense of Taiwan, Trump and Xi this evening, by the way, will attend a state banquet before lunch together tomorrow. The U.S. and Israeli war with Iran looms large over Trump's visit to China, which maintains close ties with Tehran and is a major buyer of Iranian oil. Secretary of State Marco Rubio on Fox News says the United States hopes to convince China to play a more active role in getting Iran to walk away from what they're doing now in the Persian Gulf.
0: We've made clear to them, you know, that any support for Iran would obviously be detrimental for our relationship. That obviously is going to come up in this conversation.
1: CBS News says some experts argue the U.S. focus on the Middle East, including the munitions it has used in Iran, could make it more difficult to prepare for a potential confrontation with China. Separately, Reuters reported that Saudi fighter jets bombed Iran-backed militias in Iraq, part of a broader pattern of military responses involving Gulf nations during the war that have remained hidden. Retaliatory strikes were also reportedly launched from Kuwait into Iraq. Change is officially set at the Federal Reserve. The Senate yesterday approved Kevin Warsh as the 17th chair of the central bank. He'll replace Jerome Powell, whose eight-year tenure included a heated clash with President Trump over political independence. We get more from this morning's Mike Gavin.
8: Warsh was confirmed in a 54-45 vote, mostly along party lines, with only Pennsylvania Democrat John Fetterman crossing the aisle to vote in favor of Warsh's nomination. Warsh is widely viewed as more aligned with Trump, who has long demanded rate cuts, but he is set to take office as inflation pressures intensify due to the U.S. war with Iran. Inflation jumped to a three-year high of 3.8% in April and now outpaces wage growth. Meanwhile, investors expect the Fed to keep its benchmark lending rate unchanged for the rest of the year or even raise rates if inflation worsens. Gordon.
1: Thank you, Mike. The energy shock is complicating hopes for a quick rate cut, a prospect likely to frustrate Trump, who may direct his ire at Warsh in the same way he has done with Powell. The president even joked earlier this year that he'd sue Warsh if he doesn't cut rates. By the way, if you've missed anything from today's show, there's an easy way to catch up. All you have to do is tell Alexa, Siri, or Google to play This Morning with Gordon Deal. 11 minutes after the hour, on This Morning, America's First News.

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2: And I'm Hannah Hagman reporting. The May 19th primary election is right on our heels, and starting Thursday, folks can start casting their ballots as a part of early voting in Kentucky. You can cast your vote early at the James E. Bruce Convention Center, the Senior Citizen Center, and the Walnut Street Center in Hopkinsville from 8 a.m. until 4 p.m. If you're in Todd County, vote early at the Todd County Courthouse. And if you're in Trigg County, you can vote early at the Emergency Operations Center at 39 Jefferson Street from 10 a.m. until 6. Lake Morris in Hopkinsville will return to its standard schedule for being open to the public after complaints of misuse during the overnight hours. The Hopkinsville Police Department is the steward of Lake Morris and open to the lake for 24/7 use, but following what Police Chief Jason Newby calls a high amount of complaints from surrounding residents, they'll return to being open from 7 a.m. until 7 p.m. Newby says he knows that's frustrating, but he hopes maybe one day they can try it again.
3: Try to keep it open 24/7 because we know some people like to night fish, some people work all day, and that's about, you know, late in the evening is the only time they can get out there. However, we received a lot of complaints about late night parties out there, loud music. So some of the surrounding residents notified us that they were having issues at night, so the decision was made to close it back down.
2: For the past 9 years, Matt Francis has served as the assistant principal of Indian Hills Elementary School, but now he'll step into the principal role. I'm Hannah Hagman.
4: Here's your WHOP Weather Center forecast. Ample sunshine expected today, with daytime highs approaching 75. Northerly winds at around 5 miles an hour. Clear skies again tonight, lows level off around 48. A blend of clouds and sun tomorrow, highs level off around 82. Upper 80s, Saturday and Sunday, with a slight chance for storms. Saturday. That's the forecast from the WHOP Weather Center. I'm meteorologist Megan Mulford. Right now, it's 50 degrees.
5: And here's Clark with the weather. How's it looking for our weekend boaters out there, Clark?
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5: Gross.
6: Gross is right, Stacy. Now here's Dave with sports.
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8: CBS News Brief. A Chinese military van greeted President Trump before he headed into his first official meeting with President Xi at their summit in Beijing.
9: It's an honor to be with you. It's an honor to be your friend. And the relationship between China and the USA is going to be better than ever before.
8: Xi warned of potential clashes, even conflict, on Taiwan. Secretary of State Rubio spoke to Fox News on the sidelines about the Russia-Ukraine conflict.
10: Both sides keep telling us we're the only ones that can. In the end, the president wants to see the war end, and if there's something he can do and we can do to help it end, we're going to do it.
8: President Zelensky says the death toll's up to 5 after Russian drone and missile strikes on Kyiv overnight. Powerful winds kick up a dust storm in Utah, triggering an 8-car pileup on a highway along the border with Idaho.
11: We actually had one of the deputies was involved in the dust storm, not involved in the crash, but it was...
8: CBS News Brief. I'm...
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13: Thanks for spending time with us. Welcome into Thursday, May 14th. Gordon Deal with Nicole Murray. Some of our top stories and headlines. China warns Trump over Taiwan. The U.S. and Israeli war with Iran is overshadowing the two-day summit between Washington and Beijing. Kevin Warsh approved as the new Fed chair. LinkedIn laying off 5% of staff. 81-year-old blues rocker Eric Clapton cut short a performance in Madrid after being struck by an object thrown by a concert goer. The NFL releases its full schedule tonight. and the Florida teenagers who encountered a full-fledged emergency when helping a man with a flat tire. That story in about 20 minutes. This portion of the program is brought to you by Sleep Number. It's the Everything on Sale Memorial Day event from Sleep Number. 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Most hospitals are built with the expectation that they will one day be full of people. This one was built with the expectation it would mostly be empty. This is the Nebraska Biocontainment Unit, where a cruise passenger who tested positive for hantavirus recently arrived, the first patient in 6 years at the specialized facility in Omaha. Behind the scenes with Betsy McKay, senior writer at the Wall Street Journal. Betsy, what's it like?
14: There's actually two facilities there in Nebraska. One is a biocontainment unit, which is a really high-tech facility. It's designed to treat patients with that have very, you know, lethal viruses or bacteria. Ebola is one. In the early days of COVID, patients were treated there. It's basically the highest level of security within a hospital. The facility in Nebraska has 5 rooms. They're totally sealed off. double pane glass, negative airflow. Any doctor or nurse who goes into that one of those rooms wears a full moon suit with their own air supply.
13: Goodness.
14: So the idea is to keep, is to prevent, you know, make a patient comfortable and give them a room where they can get, you know, the highly specialized care that they need, but make sure that the virus that they have or the bacteria, whatever's infecting them, doesn't infect anybody else or get out.
13: Boy, so you focused on this guy who was there for like 30 days during COVID. You mentioned the moon suits, your own oxygen supply, double plane glass that doesn't open. I mean, it sounds like a jail.
14: You know, certainly that patient who was there early in COVID decided he was going to have a positive attitude and made the most out of it. So, you know, there's the biocontainment unit, which I just described. Then there's also a separate quarantine unit, which is more like a hotel, something between a hotel where you can't get out. that is more like a hotel room or a dorm room. You know, it still has windows you don't open, but it has regular doors that are locked. You can move around more. You don't have doctors and nurses coming in constantly. And that's where most of the 18 cruise ship hantavirus cruise ship passengers have been taken. 15 of them are in this quarantine unit. 3 people are in these higher security biocontainment rooms, both in Nebraska, and 2 are at Emory University, which has a similar setup.
13: Yeah, in Atlanta. We're speaking with Betsy McKay, senior writer at the Wall Street Journal. The story is called Inside the Quarantine Hotel for Americans on the Hantavirus Cruise. Boy, you referenced, too, there in Omaha. I mean, it's like the first patient they've had in 6 years. Almost feel like they could be out of practice with how to deal with an emergency.
14: Exactly. Well, it feels that way because they haven't had very many, right? They had you know, a patient or two during the Ebola epidemic in 2014, 2015, then, you know, COVID early 2020, and now. I mean, these aren't meant to be like high turnover, you know, filled all the time places. One hopes they wouldn't be. But, you know, in the meantime, the staff who work in these facilities are training all the time. They have regular drills. They're trained in high security type of procedures, you know, just so that they're ready at any moment. It's sort of like, I mean, when you think about fire stations or, you know, fire departments training, fire departments at airports training all the time, hoping, you know, expecting that they're not going to be called into service very often. But when they are, they really need to be on top of their game.
13: How about the guy, Jake, you spoke to, who's currently in quarantine coming off that ship?
14: Yeah, we actually didn't speak to him directly, but he is posting regularly on social media about his experience. He, you know, he was on the cruise ship. He was able to bring, like all the other passengers, one big plastic bag full of stuff. So he seems to be making the most of it. You know, he's gotten some clothes shipped to him, a coloring book. He gave a tour on social media of his room. I think he or some other people are getting takeout food. I mean, it is the kind of place, and you know, where they can get stuff from outside if they need it. They just can't go outside themselves.
13: Thanks, Betsy. Betsy McKay, senior writer at the Wall Street Journal. By the way, all 18 U.S. passengers on the MV Hondius cruise ship remain in federal quarantine as doctors and the CDC determine when they can go home. The CDC said yesterday it's encouraging the passengers to stay in the quarantine until the end of the 40-day incubation period, which started on Monday. 19 minutes now in front of the hour. On This Morning, America's First News. Coming up next, what exactly were the San Francisco Giants thinking with that outfield celebration?
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24: President Trump just made his official endorsement for the United States Senate in Kentucky. And it's conservative Andy Barr.
25: Wonderful man who's been with me all the way, Congressman Andy Barr.
24: In a strong endorsement on True Social, President Trump says Andy Barr has his, quote, complete and total endorsement, and called Andy a, quote, proven winner.
25: He's a good guy and a warrior.
24: The only candidate for U.S. Senate endorsed by President Trump. Trump says Barr will grow our economy, cut taxes, and unleash American energy dominance.
26: Thank you, Andy.
24: A proven winner for Kentucky, Trump endorses Andy as the conservative who will secure the border, safeguard our elections, and defend our Second Amendment.
25: A wonderful man who's been with me all the way, Congressman Andy Barr.
24: A complete and total endorsement from President Trump. Conservative Andy Barr. America first. Kentucky results.
27: I'm Andy Barr, candidate for U.S. Senate, and I approve this message.
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0: Good morning. Well, we have a couple of bizarre baseball stories to talk about today. We start in New York, where it's been tough enough for the Mets to win games this season, and they don't need the umpires seeing things that don't exist. In a game last night, an automated ball strike challenge was initiated by the home plate umpire. He thought at the request of Mets batter Brett Beatty, who he believed tapped his helmet, which is the signal to the umpire that a call is being challenged. Problem is, Beatty never did touch his helmet, and it wasn't even close. Replay showed Beatty move his hand toward his helmet a little bit, but stopped short of touching it, by roughly 8 inches. Beatty argued that he didn't touch his helmet, but undaunted, the umpire proceeded with the challenge, which Beatty promptly lost, leaving the Mets challengeless for the rest of the game.
13: Man.
0: And apparently you can't challenge that.
13: I was just going to say,
0: there's no instant replay for did you challenge or not.
13: We need a replay challenge of the replay challenge.
0: Yeah, yeah.
13: Something like that.
0: Yeah. I mean, I get it. I know it's tough. These umpires got to make, hundreds of calls in a given game, and he's got to make these kind of split-second decisions, but it wasn't like he came close. It wasn't like he almost did. He was pretty far away. And nowhere close to touching his helmet.
13: It was very weird. I guess it went on to inspire the Mets because they were losing at the time.
0: They were.
13: 2-1 and then came back to win in 10 innings.
0: They can get at this
13: that's
0: point,
13: right.
0: As far as I'm concerned.
13: So if we can have a false challenge every game and this leads to a Mets win, exhausting their challenges, and then so be it.
0: Yeah, you know what? Maybe they play better without challenges, okay? Maybe they'll rely on the challenges like so many others do at this point.
13: Man.
0: And no more bumping in the Bay Area. The San Francisco Giants outfield went viral this week in the wake of their very unique way of celebrating a victory. After their 9-3 win over the Los Angeles Dodgers Monday night, the Giants outfielders huddled together and thrust their pelvises toward each other for about 3 seconds.
13: Over and over again.
0: Yeah, by the way. It felt a lot longer than 3 seconds watching the video. Not something you see every day on a baseball field, which is why it became a sensation online. And it appears that it got too much attention, as a Giants beat reporter posted online that, quote, a message has been relayed and the post-game thrust will be a one and done. True to that reporting, when the Giants beat the Dodgers again on Tuesday, instead of thrusting, the outfielders instead stood side by side, removed their caps, and bowed toward the infield.
13: I can think of ways the San Francisco Giants could better use their time these days, given they're like a game out of last place.
0: Right. Yeah, wins also hard for them to come by this season, for sure.
13: Yeah, we don't need to celebrate like in this fashion when you're having such a miserable season.
0: Well, you know what it is? Like, act like you've been there, right? Like, just kind of like shake hands and walk off the field as if you win every day.
13: Right.
0: When you don't win that often, I guess you got to get a little more excited about it.
13: Right. Were we 45 games into the season? If that, like, we don't need to be celebrating in this fashion. Like, do that when you clinch the National League West.
0: Yeah. Not in middle of May.
13: Goodness gracious. Thank you, Mike. 13 minutes now in front of the hour.
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5: This update is brought to you by Ash Brunson's All Claim. For the past 9 years, Matt Francis has served as the assistant principal of Indian Hills Elementary School. And now the Christian County Public School System has announced that he will be the school's next principal. Lake Morrison Hopkinsville will return to its standard schedule for being open to the public after complaints of misuse during the overnight hours. I'm Hannah Hagman.
6: Here's your WHOP Weather Center forecast. Ample sunshine expected today, with daytime highs approaching 75. Northerly winds at around 5 miles an hour. Clear skies again tonight. Lows level off around 48. A blend of clouds and sun tomorrow. Highs level off around 82. Upper 80s Saturday and Sunday, with a slight chance for storms Saturday. That's the forecast from the WHOP Weather Center. I'm meteorologist Megan Mulford. Right now, it's 50 degrees.
7: Good morning. This is a WHOP Sports Update brought to you by Chick-fil-A. I'm Joe Wilson. The dates and times for the District 8 baseball and softball tournaments were set during a meeting Wednesday morning at Hopkinsville High School. The baseball tournament will begin Monday at University Heights Academy, with the host Blazers taking on Fort Campbell at 5:30. The winner advances to play Christian County at 6 on Tuesday. Tickets are $10 and are cash only. Meanwhile, the District 8 softball tournament begins at 3:30 p.m. Sunday at Christian County High School. Hopkinsville will take on Fort Campbell in the semifinals. The winner advances to play Christian County at 5:30 p.m. Tuesday. Tickets are $10 and must be purchased at GoFan.com. The final home baseball game at Christian County High School's Colonel Field is set for tonight at 6. The Colonels will take on Trigg County and honor their senior baseball players before the game. It's also a special Olympics night at Colonel Field. Airtime for tonight's games at 5:45 on 95.3 The Farm and 953thefarm.com. 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I'm Joe Wilson reporting.
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0: The top national stories with the context to make sense of it all. This is America's First News, This Morning with Gordon Deal.
1: Thanks for joining us. Only five major car brands average sale prices under $40,000 last month as new car prices continue to rise and car shoppers are feeling the pinch. 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With that in mind, USA Today took a look at five auto brands in April that had average sales prices below $40,000. Number one, Mazda, with the average transaction price in April about $37,000. Number two on the list, Subaru. The third was Nissan. The fourth, Honda. And number five, Hyundai. 8 minutes now in front of the hour on This Morning. Once again, here's Nicole Murray.
0: And now, the three big things you need to know. Number one.
2: Chinese President Xi Jinping had stern words for President Trump while discussing Taiwan as they met in Beijing, warning of potential clashes and even conflicts if the issue is not handled properly. Xi through a translator.
3: To make 2026 a historic landmark year that opens up a new chapter in China-U.S. relations.
2: President Xi welcomed Trump at the Great Hall of the People in Beijing for a red carpet arrival ceremony featuring a military honor guard.
0: Number two.
2: The Senate has narrowly confirmed Kevin Warsh to serve as the 17th chair of the Federal Reserve. Warsh, who was nominated for the post by President Trump in January, won confirmation 54-45, earning support from all Senate Republicans and just one Democrat, Pennsylvania's John Fetterman.
0: Number three.
2: A Utah mother who published a children's book about grief after the death of her husband will serve a life sentence for his murder without the possibility of parole. Judge Richard Masrick announcing the sentencing.
4: Based on your conviction on count one, first degree felony aggravated murder, the court hereby sentences you to life without parole.
2: Corey Richens was convicted in March of aggravated murder for lacing her husband's cocktail with five times the lethal dose of fentanyl in 2022. All 18 U.S. passengers who were on the cruise ship at the center of the Hanta virus outbreak remain in federal quarantine as the CDC figures out when they can safely go home. CDC team lead in Nebraska, Dr. Brendan Jackson.
5: All the passengers that were on the ship after that detection phase were transported just several days ago on a private plane directly from the Canary Islands to here in Omaha, Nebraska.
2: The CDC said it is encouraging the passengers to stay in quarantine for the full 42-day incubation period, which ends June 22nd. Allegiant Air said it has completed its purchase of Sun Country Airlines, finalizing a deal that combines two low-cost carriers. When the deal was first announced in January, Allegiant said it was valued at about $1.5 billion. Can you believe it? We made it to episode 70 of When the Mic is Off. This week we ask, do you have to confirm social plans the day before they happen? John Brower said there's no reason to confirm. Patty Davis says, oh yeah, you need to confirm every single time.
1: Every single time.
2: What if they forget? What if they have young kids and they realize, oh my gosh, tomorrow's Friday. I didn't realize.
1: We made the plans. I'll see you there. It's right there in the text, right? Put it in your calendar.
2: Not everyone remembers every single text message they send.
1: Well, then maybe you're not as important to your friend as you think.
2: Well, I can't demand number one priority if they have kids.
1: 6 minutes now in front of the hour.
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1: Thanks for joining us. What started as a quick stop for food after a fishing trip became a moment that a man from Southeast Florida will never forget. Last month, 65-year-old Diego Fernandez Delgado was stranded in Cooper City, west of Fort Lauderdale, after getting a flat. His phone battery had died, and as he struggled on the side of the road, he began experiencing severe chest pain. SunnySkies.com says three Cooper City high school students who had stopped at a McDonald's noticed Fernandez Delgado on the roadside. They walked over to help with the tire, but quickly saw he was in trouble. One of the teens immediately called 911, while others stayed by his side. Fernandez Delgado was rushed to Memorial Hospital West, where he underwent several procedures before eventually being released. His son believes the teens arrived at exactly the right moment. He said God didn't send angels with wings. He sent those boys. Cooper City officials have honored the teens. For Nicole Murray and Mike Gavin, I'm Gordon Deal. 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
16: President Trump just made his official endorsement for the United States Senate in Kentucky. And it's conservative Andy Barr.
17: Wonderful man who's been with me all the way, Congressman Andy Barr.
16: In a strong endorsement on True Social, President Trump says Andy Barr has his, quote, complete and total endorsement, and called Andy a, quote, proven winner.
17: He's a good guy and a warrior.
16: The only candidate for U.S. Senate endorsed by President Trump. Trump says Barr will grow our economy, cut taxes, and unleash American energy dominance.
18: Thank you, Andy.
16: A proven winner for Kentucky, Trump endorses Andy as the conservative who will secure the border, safeguard our elections, and defend our Second Amendment.
17: A wonderful man who's been with me all the way, Congressman Andy Barr.
16: A complete and total endorsement from President Trump. Conservative Andy Barr. America first, Kentucky results.
19: I'm Andy Barr, candidate for U.S. Senate, and I approve this message.
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20: Trump meets with China's president.
21: The relationship between China and the USA is going to be better than ever before.
20: New twist in high-profile double murder.
22: This is not a decision that says he's innocent.
20: Woman who wrote celebrated book on grief headed for prison.
23: The court hereby sentences you to life without parole.
20: Good morning, I'm Steve Kathan. With the CBS World News Roundup, President Trump met today in China with President Xi for 2 hours and is said to have heard, among other things, a warning about Taiwan. Here's CBS News White House correspondent Weijia Jiang.
0: Chinese President Xi Jinping walked down the steps of Beijing's Great Hall of the People, waiting for the arrival of his guest, President Donald Trump. The world's two most powerful leaders shared a long handshake and took a lap along the red carpet.
3: We should be partners, not rivals.
0: They stressed the importance of cooperation.
21: It's an honor to be with you. It's an honor to be your friend. The relationship between China and the USA is going to be better than ever before.
0: The White House says both presidents agreed on the need for China to buy more U.S. agricultural products. For Xi, Taiwan is top of mind. China wants reunification. And for the U.S. to stop selling arms to the self-governing island. Chinese state media says Xi raised the issue today, warning differences could bring the U.S. and China into, quote, conflict. But Trump declined to say whether it was discussed.
20: South Carolina prosecutors plan to retry a disgraced lawyer who was convicted of murdering his wife and a son after yesterday's move by the state's highest court to overturn the convictions and life sentences. Eva Pilgrim of Inside Edition covered the trial.
4: At Alec Murdoch's murder trial in 2023, Colleton County Clerk Rebecca Becky Hill read the verdict that is now overturned years later because of her own alleged actions. On Wednesday, the South Carolina Supreme Court unanimously overturned Murdoch's convictions and life sentences, saying that Hill placed her fingers on the scales of justice by engaging in shocking jury interference. Murdoch's lawyers say Hill was writing a book and wanted a guilty verdict for better sales, arguing she suggested to jurors Murdoch was not to be trusted. During a post-trial hearing, Hill denied influencing the jury.
20: Now to Utah, CBS's Carter Evans reports a woman who wrote a children's book about grief after her husband died has been sentenced for his murder.
23: The court hereby sentences you to life without parole.
18: A judge sealing the fate of Utah mother Corey Richens, who was convicted of killing her husband Eric Richens with a fatal dose of fentanyl in 2022. The mother of three didn't hide her feelings in court on Wednesday, at times rolling her eyes, making facial expressions, and also breaking down in tears as she spoke directly to her sons.
24: You may think you hate me, and that's okay. When the day comes that you're ready, I will be here for you.
18: Social workers read powerful statements on behalf of Richens' sons, who were 9, 7, and 5 when their father died.
25: I want her to go to prison forever. If she got out, I would be so scared.
18: Richens has always maintained her innocence.
24: I will not be blamed for something I did not do.
20: Overseas, days after a hantavirus outbreak on a cruise ship, some passengers on a British liner have come down with the more common norovirus. Here's CBS's Ramey Innocencio.
26: More than 1,700 passengers and crew were temporarily stuck aboard the cruise ship Ambition Wednesday after roughly 50 people came down with norovirus, commonly known as the stomach flu. According to Ambassador Cruise Lines, which operates the vessel, Ambition departed Belfast, Northern Ireland, on May 8th before picking up more passengers in Liverpool. That's when officials say there was a spike in cases on board. It then docked in Bordeaux and was put under a brief quarantine by French health officials. 82-year-old Kevin Starrs is one of the ship's roughly 1,200 passengers, many of them British or Irish nationals.
27: Rather a large amount of fuss that was made about the hantavirus has probably caused them to have to show that they are taking things seriously.
20: In the hantavirus story, U.S. health officials say an American patient who exhibited mild symptoms has tested negative now for the illness and is no longer in a biocontainment unit. A Chicago jury has awarded $49.5 million to the family of a 24-year-old American who died in a 2019 Boeing 737 MAX crash in Ethiopia. 5 minutes after the hour.
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20: The Trump administration is withholding $1.3 billion in Medicaid funding to California, alleging suspicions of fraud. It was announced by Vice President Vance.
5: The vice president will be in Maine one day after he announced a national anti-fraud task force to crack down on Medicare and Medicaid fraud. But his trip will be about more than just the task force.
6: We're going to campaign a little bit with Paula Page and talk about the fraud efforts that we have going on.
5: Paula Page is the former governor of Maine. The Republican is running for Congress. As Governor LePage came under scrutiny for refusing to implement voter-approved Medicaid expansion and for what has been described as his unfiltered rhetoric. Linda Kenyon, CBS News, Washington.
20: South Carolina's Republican governor is expected to call lawmakers back into session to tackle redistricting 2 days after GOP lawmakers tanked an effort. Another southern state is full speed ahead on a new map.
7: Georgia is now the latest state to move ahead with redistricting following a recent Supreme Court ruling on gerrymandering. Governor Kemp says because voting is already underway, the new maps will apply for the 2028 election.
8: You know, Supreme Court rule, which I applaud and have said the whole time that, listen, we're going to have to redraw the maps. It was not a matter of if, but when. And, you know, I think right after the runoff is a good time to do that.
7: Democrats are vowing to fight any redistricting plan. Jonathan O'Brien for CBS News, Atlanta.
20: Something new to read will draw from one of the most popular stories of all time in print and on film.
9: Random House has acquired a Godfather novel authorized by Mario Puzo's estate and written by best-selling author Adriana Trigiani. Scheduled for a fall 2027 release, Connie will focus on the Corleone family member played by Talia Shire.
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13: And good morning. This is WHOP News. 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My name is Hannah Hagman reporting. The May 19th primary election is right on our heels, and starting Thursday, folks can cast their ballots as part of early voting in Kentucky. You can cast your vote early at the James E. Burrs Convention Center, the Senior Citizen Center, and the Walnut Street Center in Hopkinsville from 8 a.m. until 4 p.m. If you're in Todd County, you can vote early at the Todd County Courthouse from 8 a.m. until 4. And if you're in Trigg County, you can vote early at the Emergency Operations Center at 39 Jefferson Street from 10 a.m. until 6. Anyone can vote early without needing a qualifying reason from May 14th to May 16th, and Christian County Clerk Melinda Humphreys urged folks to get out and vote and let their voices be heard in local, state, and federal elections.
14: Judge, I would like to remind the voters of Christian County that we have a primary next week, May 19th. But prior to that, we have early voting coming up, and that's going to be this Thursday, Friday, and Saturday, 8 a.m. to 4 p.m. at three locations, the Senior Citizen Center, Walnut Street, and the Bruce Convention Center. If anybody has any questions about early voting or anything about May 19th, feel free to call us.
13: Lake Morris and Hopkinsville will return to its standard schedule for being open to the public after complaints of misuse during the overnight hours. The Hopkinsville Police Department is the steward of Lake Morris and opened it for 24/7 use. But following what Police Chief Jason Newby calls a high amount of complaints from surrounding residents due to misuse of the property, they'll return to being open from 7 a.m. until 7 p.m. Chief Newby says he knows that's frustrating, especially for folks who use the lake appropriately in the evening or early morning hours, but he hopes maybe one day they can try it again.
0: We try to keep it open 24/7 because we know some people like to night fish. Some people work all day, and that's about, you know, late in the evening is the only time they can get out there. However, we receive a lot of complaints about late night parties out there, loud music. So some of the surrounding residents notified us that they were having issues at night, so the decision was made to close it back down.
13: For the past 9 years, Matt Francis has served as the assistant principal of Indian Hills Elementary School, and on Wednesday, the Christian County Public School System announced that he will be the school's next principal. Francis has worked in education for 18 years, starting as a health and physical education teacher in Memphis. Francis calls it an honor to be named the principal of Indian Hills and says transitioning from assistant to this new role is meaningful because it allows him to continue serving a school and community he cares deeply about. The Todd County Water District has issued a boil water advisory for all addresses on Pilot Rock Road, M. Hall Road, Dawson Road, Moss Road, and Flat Rock School Road. This advisory is in effect immediately and until further notice. Drinking water should be allowed to boil for at least 3 minutes before consumption. Madisonville Salutes is taking over Madisonville City Park on Saturday, and folks are invited to enjoy some live music and to honor the commitments of military veterans and first responders. City of Madisonville Events Director Carrie Eisen recently appeared on WHOP and says before the festival, traveling military memorials will be on display in the park starting Thursday. The festival gates open at 3 p.m. Saturday with a car show and their vendor market. Then at 6 p.m., country artist Sarah Beth Brewer will perform, followed by country artist Colt Ford. And afterward, a fireworks show will light up the night sky at 9 p.m.
1: Exciting to have a local artist coming in. Sarah Beth Brewer will be performing at 6 p.m. that night. And then at 7:30, our headliner will be Colt Ford. And we're really excited about having Colt Ford, hoping for a great turnout. And then ending out the night at 9 p.m., we will have a fireworks show. So
13: perfect.
1: All day long, there'll be things going on and ending out, you know, the night with a spectacular fireworks show.
13: We'll be back with more news right after this.
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3: Here's your WHOP Weather Center forecast. Ample sunshine expected today with highs around 75. North winds 5 to 10 miles an hour. Clear skies tonight, lows around 48. Partly cloudy skies tomorrow, high of 82. Temps a bit above average Saturday and Sunday with highs in the upper 80s. Slight chance of thunderstorms Saturday. That's the forecast from the WHOP Weather Center. I'm meteorologist Megan Mulford. Currently, it's 53 degrees.
13: News continues on WHOP. Funeral services for 72-year-old Johnny Wayne Hayes of Hopkinsville will be at noon today at Maddox Fuqua Hinton Funeral Home, with burial to follow in Ebenezer Cemetery. Visitation will be this morning from 11 a.m. until the service hour. And memorial services for 65-year-old Dennis Gene Kozak of Hopkinsville will be on Saturday at noon at Dogwood Funerals and Cremations of Hopkinsville. Visitation will be on Saturday from 10 a.m. until the service hour. And that's been your news. And your obituaries. For more of it, visit us online at whopam.com. My name is Hannah Hagman, reporting for WHOP.
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21: Good morning. This is a WHOP Sports Update brought to you by Chick-fil-A. I'm Joe Wilson. The dates and times for the District 8 baseball and softball tournaments were set during a meeting Wednesday morning at Hopkinsville High School. The baseball tournament will begin Monday at University Heights Academy with the host Blazers taking on Fort Campbell at 5:30. The winner advances to play Christian County at 6 o'clock Tuesday night. Tickets are $10 and are cash only. Meanwhile, the District 8 softball tournament begins at 3:30 p.m. Sunday at Christian County High School. Hopkinsville will take on Fort Campbell in the semifinals. The winner advances to play Christian County at 5:30 p.m. on Tuesday. Tickets are $10 and must be purchased at GoFan.com. The final home baseball game at Christian County High School's Colonel Field will be set tonight at 6 o'clock. The Colonels will take on Trigg County. They'll honor their senior baseball players before the game. It's also Special Olympics night at Colonel Field. Airtime for tonight's games at 5:45 on 95.3 The Farm and 953thefarm.com. The Hoptown Hoppers announced two more players for the 2026 roster on Wednesday. Caden Slaughter, a Clarksville, Tennessee native, is an infielder at Wisconsin Whitewater, and Mark Harmon, a catcher from Midway University, will play for the Hoppers this summer. Meet the Hoppers is scheduled for 5:30 to 7:30 p.m. May 27th, and the season opening game is May 29th against Madisonville at Hopkinsville High School. This week's Michael Venable State Farm Player of the Week is Heritage Christian Academy senior Caden Gresham. You can hear our interview with Gresham on our website at whopam.com. Former Hopkinsville High School pitcher Easton McGee picked up the pitching win Wednesday night in the Nashville Sounds' 4-1 victory over the Iowa Cubs. McGee, a 6'7" right-hander, pitched two innings of relief. He struck out two batters and allowed a walk, but did not give up a run in a relief appearance. McGee is 4-1 on the season with a 5.40 ERA. And Western Kentucky University signed 6'9" Imondrick Erkins Ford to the 2026-27 Hilltoppers roster. That was announced yesterday. That's sports. I'm Joe Wilson.
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24: 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You know, I mean, the only thing I can say is, I mean, I wish people had a greater understanding and confidence. There's nothing that's not going to be said there. 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It's really that simple.
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20: 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Here's the twist. It wasn't the faculty who killed it. 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A large number of undergrads watched classmates use AI during exams and said, enough is enough. They brought it to a vote. The faculty followed their lead. That's disheartening. But there is a silver lining. There are still enough honest people in the world willing to call out what's wrong, even when cheating is just a few keystrokes away. That counts for something. Over 1 million folks get my free newsletter every single day to make sure that they're tech ahead, and you should too. 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
26: 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And when I say

0: 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In this International Year of the Woman Farmer, the organization known as Annie's Project had an analysis prepared on the last census of agriculture. They wanted to see how many U.S. farms involved women operators or decision makers at some level. Catherine Densman is on the faculty at Iowa State University.
1: If you're looking at farms that have any women, 56% of farms in the U.S. have at least one woman farmer on them, and 44% have only men. That's interesting. That's informative. If you look at farms that have any men, it's 91% versus farms that are only women is 9%. And so depending on how you choose to represent the proportion of women on a farm, you can tell very, very different stories about women involved in farming. And so part of the concern is that people might cherry pick some of these different statistics in order to tell the story that they want to tell.
0: Densman says the USDA changed the variables in the 2022 Ag Census with respect to how women participated in farming.
1: Reasonably, is it just one person on the farm who's making decisions? Isn't it really about collective decision making in a lot more cases? And so this was intended to account better for the fact that it's usually not just one person who's really in control of the entire farm.
0: That's Farm to Fork. I'm Daryl Anderson.
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4: On this Thursday, a new Atlas poll spotlights Secretary of State Marco Rubio as being 15 points ahead of Vice President Vance with likely Republican voters for the 2028 election. That's not surprising. Rubio presents himself well, is articulate enough to explain problems like Pope Leo. He comes across as smart and non-threatening. Mr. Vance has been a good soldier for President Trump, but he has been identified as favoring a few extremists. Also, he reportedly opposed the Iranian action, losing him credibility with the president, whose endorsement GOP candidates will avidly seek in 2028. If Marco Rubio decides to run, he will capture many Hispanic voters, which Republicans badly need. So the Secretary of State is in a good position. If the primary were held tomorrow, I believe he would win. On the other side, Democrats are without much leadership. High prices for consumers are keeping the Dems afloat. That situation could turn around fast, but even if it doesn't, Marco Rubio has to be considered the favorite in the race for president in 2028. Back in a moment. 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
2: Here's your WHOP Weather Center forecast. Ample sunshine expected today with highs around 75. North winds 5 to 10 miles an hour. Clear skies tonight, lows around 48. Partly cloudy skies tomorrow, high of 82. Temps a bit above average Saturday and Sunday with highs in the upper 80s. Slight chance of thunderstorms Saturday. That's the forecast from the WHOP Weather Center. I'm meteorologist Megan Mulford. Currently, it's 53 degrees.
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1: Hello, everyone. Welcome into the Leach Report for Thursday, presented by Bobcat Enterprises. Coming up today, we will have Darren Hedrick in the leadoff spot. Big series against Arkansas starts tonight for the Kentucky baseball team. It's the wrap-up to the regular season. Three against the Hogs tonight, tomorrow night, and Saturday afternoon. And there's no consensus, but certainly I think everybody would agree that there's no consensus on whether Kentucky needs 13 or 14 wins to get into the SEC tournament. Everybody can speculate one way or the other. I was talking to Derek Terry earlier this week. He thinks it'll take 14, but Kentucky did get in with 13 last year. Where there is a consensus is that you definitely need to get to 13, and they're at 12 in the SEC, 12 wins. So they need at least one of these three against the Hogs, and I think anything more than that, and they're probably safe. And looking at various projections, it looks like they're in with a 13th win, given their number 30 in the RPI. That was according to Baseball America. So 6:30, first pitch tonight. We'll talk with Darren about that. We're going through our Wildcat news of the day, obviously, presented by Giuseppe's of Lexington. Goose will be second up on the show today, and then Justin Rowland in the third slot. Change in the pitching rotation starting tonight for Kentucky baseball. We'll talk about this with Darren. It'll be Nate Harris tonight, then Ben Cleaver, and then Jackson Jelkin in the finale. First time he's pitched in the final game of an SEC series all season. Yesterday at the NBA Combine, players who were there talked to reporters, and one of them was Malachi Moreno. This is courtesy of CBS Sports' Isaac Trotter. Let's listen to a little bit of that.
2: I mean, this is my dream to be in the NBA, so I'm looking at it with my best foot forward. I mean, obviously, I left the option on the table to go back to college if I could, but right now, all that's leading into the decision is just how these next couple weeks go. I know I have till the 27th to make that decision. Just have a lot of talks with my brother because he's probably going to be the most important factor in this decision. Talks to my family, talks to my inner circle, and seeing what's the best decision for me at the time.
3: What went into the decision not to scrimmage?
2: After talks with my brother, like I said, and my agent, they kind of just said that they thought I was in a pretty good spot. Got pro day coming up after the week's over in LA, and they wanted me to be full strength for that, and then I got a couple more workouts after that. That's getting set up. So,
3: do you need to be a first round pick to stay in this draft, or what?
2: Obviously, I would love to be a first round pick. That'd be great. But like I said, got 2 weeks before I got to make any kind of decision. So, kind of just talking with my inner circle and seeing what's the best decision.
1: As Malachi Moreno yesterday up in Chicago mentioned that the video was courtesy of Isaac Trotter from CBS, who's covering the Combine. He came out with a post today at CBSSports.com where he makes predictions on who will return to college, who will stay in the draft. He has Malachi returning to Kentucky, and he has Milan Manchilovic coming back to college. The location TBD, according to the post from this reporter who is covering the storyline and the event there in Chicago. So we'll know something in, 12 days, because the 27th, of course, it's midnight on the 27th for withdrawing a name from the NBA draft pool and returning to college basketball. PGA Championship starting today. They're playing, of course, near Philly, and second of the four majors this year. When they moved this, I was originally a fan of it. I've come to not like it at all. Wish they would have left it in August. It was a nice big event at a slow time on the sports calendar. And as a racing fan, it comes the same weekend as the Preakness weekend. Admittedly, a lot of the edge has been taken off the Preakness with who is not running in it. Nevertheless, PGA Championship does start today, and so always enjoy tracking the majors. Going to get to a break. We'll come back with Darren Hedrick. 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
12: Here's your WHOP Weather Center forecast. Ample sunshine expected today with highs around 75. North winds 5 to 10 miles an hour. Clear skies tonight, lows around 48. Partly cloudy skies tomorrow, high of 82. Temps a bit above average Saturday and Sunday with highs in the upper 80s. Slight chance of thunderstorms Saturday. That's the forecast from the WHOP Weather Center. I'm meteorologist Megan Mulford. Currently 57.
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1: 14 past the top of the hour. 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And we welcome in Darren Hedrick from the UK Radio Network. He'll be on the call tonight, 6:30 Eastern Time. For Kentucky and number 10, Arkansas, out of Kentucky Proud Park. Changing up the rotation of the starters, Darren. Coach Ben Jones going with Nate Harris tonight, Ben Cleaver tomorrow night, and Jackson Jelkin on Saturday. What's your take on that?
14: Yeah, that's just because of the way the calendar fell with a Thursday through Saturday series this week. Starting Jelkin on Saturday keeps Jackson pretty much on his rotation and his rest, which is what he needs after throwing 128 pitches last weekend. And so Ben Cleaver started last Friday. So everybody's still in line. Nate Harris threw Sunday, but only went, well, actually didn't make it out of the first inning. He was on a severe limit pitch count. So he's rested enough to go tonight. And I'm sure there'll be some other guys behind him as Nate comes back from that shoulder issue. So really the rotation isn't all that changed. It's just because of Thursday through Saturday, they're pitching Harris tonight instead of on a Sunday.
1: It sounded like I was listening to the end of the game last week when Jelkin pitched the win over Florida. I guess that would have been on Saturday. And it sounded like from what Coach Mangione said after the game that when he was considering taking Jackson out, he was getting the what I guess would call the Bob Gibson treatment. He was notorious for, you know, his disdain for a catcher or a manager coming out to take him out when he didn't think that was justified.
14: Yeah, it was a pretty funny moment there. Coach Mangione, of course, Coach Roselle had already been out there to visit with him, which meant if Coach Mangione had stepped out, it would have forced a pitching change by the rules. And Coach Minge said that he got the top step and looked out there at Jackson, and they made eye contact, and Jackson shook his head no. And so Minge looked around and was like, all right, well, go get him.
1: And Jelkin has certainly earned some trust.
14: Yes, no doubt about it. I mean, this is back-to-back complete games that he's thrown against Tennessee and Florida. He is the first Kentucky pitcher since Zach Thompson to throw a complete game at Florida, and according to the Gators SID, he may have been the first opposing pitcher to throw a complete game against Florida in their new ballpark. And so what he's done over the last two games, especially, Tom, with I think it's 23 strikeouts and only one or two walks, he has just been spectacular, right? He's on a great run right now.
1: Let's talk a little bit about the importance of this series, because Kentucky is sitting at 12 SEC wins. Do you think 13 would get them in? Do you think 14's the number that you know you have to hit? What are your thoughts?
14: Yeah, I think 13 would have them in a good spot. I think 13's probably on the bubble or slightly off the bubble. A series win this weekend would get them to 14. I think that is firmly in the tournament, no matter what happens at Hoover next week. If they're at 13, I feel like you probably should win that first game on Tuesday in Hoover. So they're right there. They're right where they want to be. They control their own destiny with this. But yeah, to answer your question, I think 2 this weekend has them firmly in. 1, and you probably don't want to go 0-done in the SEC tournament next week.
1: What's the scouting report on Arkansas?
14: Well, they were off to a slow start to begin SEC play, but they've really turned it on as of late. They're coming off a series win over Oklahoma, ranked in the top 15. They've got their pitching rotation has not been, I hesitate to say, as strong as it's been in years past, but it's been sort of in flux. They seem to have stabilized over the last month or so, but they've got some guys that can hit the cover off the baseball. They've got a young man that's had 16 home runs on the year. I think they have 3 total with 12 or more home runs or something to that effect. So Kentucky has got to keep Arkansas in the ballpark this weekend, Tom. They've got to limit the leadoff man getting on base for the Razorbacks, who can score quickly. They can score runs in bunches. And then on the other side, they've got to keep the same approach against Arkansas pitching that they've done over the last, really, the course of May and late April, because they have done a great job knocking starters out early.
1: Darren Hendrick will be on the call first pitch 6:30 tonight out at Kentucky Proud Park. Have a good one, and hopefully we will be talking about an NCAA tournament matchup here in a couple of weeks.
14: Certainly hope so, Tom. I appreciate you having me. Thanks so much, and we'll see everybody out at Kentucky Proud Park.
1: Darren Hendrick, don't forget to go to ukathletics.com/sync, and you can sync up Darren's call to the SEC Network Plus TV pictures tonight if you want to do that. Otherwise, on SEC Network Plus, I assume it'll be Gabe and Doug Flynn there. Quick break, and back with the Goose, Jack Gibbons.
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1: 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We welcome in the Goose, Jack Givens, to the program. And Goose, when we talked last week, you were getting ready to head to an event at Winburn Middle School, I think, here in Lexington, to do another one of the book events with kids. So we had lunch, I know, the next day. You said that went well.
25: Yeah, it was a lot of fun. Some really, really good kids there. They were very attentive to my talk that I did with them. They had been studying the book, excerpts of the book. So, you know, we asked questions. They talked a little bit about that. So, yeah, it was a fun event. No question about that. Andy and Peggy Henderson, a couple from here in Lexington. Peggy's a longtime educator, administrator in Fayette County. And she just read the book and loved it and thought, in her words, that every kid in Lexington needs to read the book. So they're doing everything they possibly can. Every year the last couple of years, we picked out a school and gave the eighth grade class a copy of the book. So
1: cool.
25: Great people, and it was a lot of fun.
1: Well, I'm sure what's not a lot of fun for Kentucky fans is worrying about Malachi Moreno's decision. I'm sure it's just as hot a topic over where you're probably even hotter over your way, where in Georgetown, where Malachi's from. What's your is anything you're hearing since we last talked changed what you're thought was about where Malachi will eventually end up?
25: Every day, Tom, it seems like the first thing. I mean, Kentucky fans kind of get on a roll on certain topics, and it goes from Mark Pope to Oway to this or to that. And now the theme is, what's Malachi going to do? I haven't heard anything that will make me change my mind that he will be coming back. I'm not as surprised as some people that he is turning some heads on that next level, because,

0: partly cloudy skies tomorrow. High of 82. Temps a bit above average Saturday and Sunday with highs in the upper 80s. Slight chance of thunderstorms Saturday. That's the forecast from the WHOP Weather Center. I'm meteorologist Megan Mulford. Currently 57.
1: President Trump just made his official endorsement for the United States Senate in Kentucky. And it's conservative Andy Barr.
2: A wonderful man who's been with me all the way, Congressman Andy Barr.
1: In a strong endorsement on True Social, President Trump says Andy Barr has his, quote, complete and total endorsement, and called Andy a, quote, proven winner.
2: He's a good guy and a warrior.
1: The only candidate for U.S. Senate endorsed by President Trump, Trump says Barr will grow our economy, cut taxes, and unleash American energy dominance.
3: Thank you, Andy.
1: A proven winner for Kentucky, Trump endorses Andy as the conservative who will secure the border, safeguard our elections, and defend our Second Amendment.
2: A wonderful man who's been with me all the way, Congressman Andy Barr.
1: A complete and total endorsement from President Trump. Conservative Andy Barr. America first. Kentucky results.
4: I'm Andy Barr, candidate for U.S. Senate, and I approve this message.
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6: For Mike Claiborne, this is Ricky Horton. Last night, the A's beat the Cardinals 6-2 in West Sacramento to even the series at 1. The Cardinals dropped to 24-18 with the loss. Matthew Liberatore was the losing pitcher. He pitched very well, except for one very rough inning where a grand slam off the bat of Nick Kurtz, the American League Rookie of the Year from a season ago. That was the game winner, a four-run fifth inning, and they added on late, ended up a 6-2 victory. The Cardinals ended up with 13 hits in the game, as did the A's, but the Cardinals could not get the knockout blow. RBIs for Herrera and Church, but that's all the Cardinals could get. So this afternoon, it's the rubber game of the series. Michael McGreevy, 3-2, will be up against Jacob Lopez, 3-2. Our pregame begins at 1:10, our first pitch at 2:05. This has been Ricky Horton with your Redbird Recap.
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0: at some of those names at the end of the first round. I mean, if I'm a team, I see an 18-year-old, whatever he is, 7-footer with athleticism, and sure, he's got flaws and has a lot to work on, but I think I could turn that into something.
1: Well, I mean, look, most people look at the draft and say after pick like 12, there's a huge drop-off. All right, well, and then there's an even bigger drop-off after like 18 or 19. Well, I mean, if somebody likes him. Now, with that said, would you still say you think it's likely he comes back?
0: I'm still expecting it, but I'll admit that keeps shrinking. My confidence shrinks by the day.
1: When you meet with six teams, you start to get nervous because those teams are only allowed to meet with so many people, and they clearly all wanted to use one of theirs on him.
0: And he said something along the lines of, for not scrimmaging, his agent felt like he was in a good place already. He didn't say anything about a guarantee, and mock drafts still don't have him that high up. But he did say he felt like he had done well enough already.
1: All right, Momcilovic said something like, I'm still focused on the draft, but he strikes me as somebody who's likely to come back. Right? Would you agree?
0: Yeah, he says he kind of hinted it doesn't even have to be first round because now you can get a big guarantee in the second round. He's kind of saying if anyone can guarantee me something, but still just where he is projected, I don't know.
1: What do you think about Jeff Goodman saying Louisville? Listen, Pope can't. If Pope doesn't get him. The nightmare scenario for Mark Pope, and it is a nightmare, is Malachi stays in the draft, Momcilovic goes to Louisville.
0: Mm-hmm. I mean, that's like a death blow right there.
1: That's a nightmare. That is I don't know.
0: Kyle Tucker also put out he's hearing Louisville's a serious threat.
1: I mean, that's,
0: I don't know where they're getting this money, but it seems like it has legs.
1: I mean, well, you know. Forgive Papa's racism, I guess, and all of a sudden you have all this money again.
0: Also, Momcilovic said if he goes back to school, he's going to go to a contender. I'm like, well, we can be one if you come, but on paper
1: I mean, I think that would tell me he's not going to go to LSU. Mm-hmm. But I think Kentucky, while I don't know that they are a contender, they certainly can place themselves as a contender. Louisville is, too.
0: If Malachi were to stay in the draft and he looks at that roster, I don't think that would be exciting to him.
1: Yeah. I mean, but for Mark Pope's sake, you can't have Malachi. Well, I mean, I don't know what they do if Malachi stays in the draft, period.
0: I think we're in big trouble.
1: It could be comically bad. I think we're in trouble if you don't have Malachi.
0: NJ's very thin. You would have to play, I hate using the word soft, but you would have to be a soft basketball team play five out.
1: But then the thing people were worried about, which is, is your starting point guard and starting big man two guys from a Washington team that went 16 and 17? The answer would be yes at that point. So we need Malachi to stay, but we cannot have Malachi gone and Momcilovic to Louisville.
0: Rick was the other team mentioned too. Huh? St. John's and Louisville.
1: St. John's. What if St. John steals another guy?
0: Rick gets him again.
1: Oh, still dancing right with your team.
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3: This update is brought to you by Ash Brunson's All Clean. The May 19th primary election is right on our heels, and starting today, folks can start casting their ballot as a part of early voting in Kentucky. You can cast your vote early at the James E. Bruce Convention Center, the Senior Citizen Center, and the Walnut Street Center in Christian County from 8 a.m. until 4 p.m. For the past 9 years, Matt Francis has served as the assistant principal of Indian Hills Elementary School, and on Wednesday, the Christian County Public School System announced that he will be the school's next principal. Madisonville Salutes is taking over Madisonville City Park on Saturday, and folks are invited to enjoy some live music and to honor the commitment of military veterans and first responders. There will be traveling military memorial walls on display starting today through this weekend. I'm Hannah Hagman.
4: Here's your WHOP Weather Center forecast. Ample sunshine expected today with highs around 75. North winds 5 to 10 miles an hour. Clear skies tonight, lows around 48. Partly cloudy skies tomorrow, high of 82. Temps a bit above average Saturday and Sunday with highs in the upper 80s. Slight chance of thunderstorms Saturday. That's the forecast from the WHOP Weather Center. I'm meteorologist Megan Mulford. Currently 60.
5: President Trump just made his official endorsement for the United States Senate in Kentucky. And it's conservative Andy Barr.
6: Wonderful man who's been with me all the way, Congressman Andy Barr.
5: In a strong endorsement on True Social,
7: President Trump says Andy Barr has his, quote, complete and total endorsement, and called

0: I'm picking Higgins.
1: Easy for me. I can find the difficulties charming sometimes. Nothing about him is charming.
0: John Higgins.
2: There you go.
0: KSR villain of the century.
2: Give him the trophy.
1: Should we mail him a trophy?
0: No, I don't want to get sued again.
2: Confetti's coming down on the roof right now.
0: 859-280-2287. I enjoyed that. And I think your line of at least you won something.
1: Just proud of that one.
0: That's one of your best lines. Casey, go ahead, Casey.
3: Hey, fellas. Good morning.
0: Good morning.
3: I was just curious, what do you think the percentage chance is that Malachi comes back and we get Momcilovic? Because I'm just really worried about the state of our team if we don't get them both. And that's all I had. I hope you guys have a great rest.
0: Appreciate it. Hope you're doing well, Casey. Percentage we get them both.
1: Both? Ugh. 17.
0: I was going to say 20. So, I mean, I think the percentage chance Malachi comes back is 60, 70. I think the percentage chance we get Momcilovic is 33. So now we're, I think if you did the math there, that's probably about 20. So that's where I'll be with that. Tyler, go ahead, Tyler.
4: Hey, man, first time, long time.
0: Hoo-ah.
4: So I got an Appalachian word for you. So I played at Union College in Barville, played baseball over there.
0: Barville.
4: For a few years. And yeah. And I had a buddy turn into my best friend, lives in Manchester, and we moved into an apartment. And he told me one day that a shelf was Cy Goblin. And I said, what in the world is Cy Goblin? And so he said, it's crooked or lopsided. And I was like, oh, okay. And I was like, well, this
0: Cy Goblin
4: boy didn't know anything about that.
0: I don't think I'd ever heard of Cy Goblin. I mean, the thing is, I don't think I've ever heard that. But if I heard someone say it, I think I would know what they meant.
1: It's the first time I've ever heard that one.
0: Yeah. So I appreciate the call. I think I would guess Cy Goblin. That would be it. Well, thank you very much. 859-280-2287. We will take a break and be right back. Good historical KSR hour. Okay, we'll be right back.
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6: This update is brought to you by Ash Brunson's All Clean. The May 19th primary election is right on our heels, and starting today, folks can start casting their ballot as a part of early voting in Kentucky. You can cast your vote early at the James E. Brews Convention Center, the Senior Citizen Center, and the Walnut Street Center in Christian County from 8 a.m. until 4 p.m. For the past 9 years, Matt Francis has served as the assistant principal of Indian Hills Elementary School, and on Wednesday, the Christian County Public School System announced that he will be the school's next principal. Madisonville Salutes is taking over Madisonville City Park on Saturday, and folks are invited to enjoy some live music and to honor the commitment of military veterans and first responders. There will be traveling military memorial walls on display starting today through this weekend. I'm Hannah Hagman.
7: Here's your WHOP Weather Center forecast. Daytime highs approaching 75 this afternoon. Under clear skies, northerly winds 5 to 10 miles an hour. Clear skies again tonight, lows around 48. Sunshine mixed with clouds at times tomorrow. Highs level off around 82. Highs around 87 Saturday with a slight chance for storms. 87 Sunday. That's the forecast from the WHOP Weather Center. I'm meteorologist Megan Mulford. Currently 63.
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0: his turn.
1: Yeah, I hope it happens, because if it happens, it means that probably we're more likely to have peace. I think there's probably a recognition that Taiwan is not going to get invaded while President Trump is in office, but that at some point in time, it may occur. And again, to your point, that's the, if you want to go to one thing to be concerned about, to me, by far, that is the number one thing to be concerned about in the country right now. If you were worried about the economy collapsing, if you're worried about what could happen in a larger global landscape, it would be that. We'll talk about it a little bit more when we come back. 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
4: This update is brought to you by Ash Brunson's All Clean. A person was killed in a fiery single vehicle crash in Hopkins County Wednesday, and the Hopkins County Sheriff's Office is working to identify the victim. Deputies responded to the 2500 block of Grapevine Road in Madisonville along Grapevine Cemetery. Upon arrival, they located a vehicle that was being consumed by an active fire, and once the blaze was extinguished, it was determined there was a single occupant, the driver, still inside. It was determined the vehicle left the roadway for an unknown reason and struck a tree head-on, catching fire. Challenge House No. 7 is closed until further notice as an internal issue is being addressed at the location. This action sprang from recent accusations on social media against the ambassador of Challenge House 7, of inappropriate conduct involving youth who visit that house. I'm Hannah Hagman.
5: Here's your WHOP Weather Center forecast. Daytime highs approaching 75 this afternoon. Under clear skies, northerly winds 5 to 10 miles an hour. Clear skies again tonight, lows around 48. Sunshine mixed with clouds at times tomorrow. Highs level off around 82. Highs around 87 Saturday with a slight chance for storms. 87 Sunday. That's the forecast from the WHOP Weather Center. I'm meteorologist Megan Mulford. Right now, 64.
6: This is a Bloomberg Money Minute. Retail sales rose last month, but at a slower pace, up just 0.5% from the month prior, a sign that high gasoline prices may have prompted a lot of consumers to pull back on their spending elsewhere. March's retail sales revised higher to a gain of 1.6%. Now, on Wall Street, with people still shopping and demand for artificial intelligence stocks higher, it's fueling another rally today. The Dow and the S&P each up 1%. The Nasdaq a little bit more than 1% higher. Oil is essentially flat, around 101 a barrel. Just a week after Spirit Airlines folded, the Las Vegas-based low-cost carrier Allegiant Air has completed the purchase of fellow budget airline Minnesota-based Sun Country Airlines, as all carriers grapple with sky-high jet fuel costs. And the nation's three biggest wireless carriers are playing nice. AT&T, T-Mobile, Verizon, launching a new joint venture to expand coverage in rural dead zones of the U.S. using new satellite-based direct-to-device technology. 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
2: This update is brought to you by Ash Brunson's All Clean. A person was killed in a fiery single vehicle crash in Hopkins County Wednesday, and the Hopkins County Sheriff's Office is working to identify the victim. Deputies responded to the 2500 block of Grapevine Road in Madisonville along Grapevine Cemetery. Upon arrival, they located a vehicle that was being consumed by an active fire, and once the blaze was extinguished, it was determined there was a single occupant, the driver, still inside. It was determined the vehicle left the roadway for an unknown reason and struck a tree head-on, catching fire. Challenge House No. 7 is closed until further notice as an internal issue is being addressed at the location. This action sprang from recent accusations on social media against the ambassador of Challenge House 7, of inappropriate conduct involving youth who visit that house. I'm Hannah Hagman.
3: Here's your WHOP Weather Center forecast. Daytime highs approaching 75 this afternoon. Under clear skies, northerly winds 5 to 10 miles an hour. Clear skies again tonight, lows around 48. Sunshine mixed with clouds at times tomorrow. Highs level off around 82. Highs around 87 Saturday with a slight chance for storms. 87 Sunday. That's the forecast from the WHOP Weather Center. I'm meteorologist Megan Mulford. Right now, it's 66 degrees.
4: This is a Bloomberg Money Minute. Retail sales rose last month, but at a slower pace, up just 0.5% from the month prior, a sign that high gasoline prices may have prompted a lot of consumers to pull back on their spending elsewhere. March's retail sales revised higher to a gain of 1.6%. Now on Wall Street, with people still shopping and demand for artificial intelligence stocks higher, it's fueling another rally today. The Dow and the S&P each up 1%, the Nasdaq a little bit more than 1% higher. Oil is essentially flat, around 101 a barrel. Just a week after Spirit Airlines folded, the Las Vegas-based low-cost carrier Allegiant Air has completed the purchase of fellow budget airline Minnesota-based Sun Country Airlines, as all carriers grapple with sky-high jet fuel costs. And the nation's three biggest wireless carriers are playing nice. AT&T, T-Mobile, Verizon launching a new joint venture to expand coverage in rural dead zones of the U.S. using new satellite-based direct-to-device technology. Tom Busby, Bloomberg Radio.
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7: CBS News brief. President Trump says his discussions with China's President Xi today were great. China says Xi delivered a warning on Taiwan. Delaware Democrat Chris Coons.
8: He didn't mention Taiwan.
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8: He berated President Trump about how it would cause great problems if we didn't back off our

0: support for Taiwan, and President Trump did not respond.
1: Admiral Brad Cooper tells Congress Iran is now limited in what it can do to control the Strait of Hormuz.
2: The degradation means it's been significant. But some residual capability does exist.
1: Ukraine says Russia has carried out the most extensive attacks in that war. The BBC's Moira Alderson.
3: Kyiv officials said that the missile and drone attack had targeted several apartment buildings and that rescuers were still searching through rubble. It's the third day in a row Ukraine has reported deaths.
1: At least six deaths reported today. CBS News Brief. I'm Steve Kathan.
4: St. Louis Cardinals baseball. Over the years, it has meant the Gashouse Gang, Stan the Man, Lou Brock, Bob Gibson, The Wizard, Big Mac, Yachty, Waino, and Pujols. 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St. Louis Cardinals baseball, most importantly, has meant championship baseball. 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

0: scoring position with a little tapper back to the pitcher.
1: With a routine play for the pitcher. He launched it in the right field. The right second baseman retrieved it, and he threw it away. So there are two errors on the play. Little League Baseball once again here on the road trip.
0: Only to be bested by the Little League Grand Slam that Weatherholt hit. That was such a big hit in that game. But this is helpful here as the Cardinals have a runner at third for Gorman. And the first pitch to Gorman is taken low for a ball. Mason Wynn was not going to stop until somebody tagged him. He just kept running both times. Very alert.
1: So now if you're the A's, how do you play defensively on the infield? You don't want to give up another run here.
0: Infield's in, and that ball's hit hard. Just foul past the first base bag.
1: Nolan Gorman had the right idea looking for something early in the count. As Lopez is up to 82 pitches, they have activity in their bullpen.
0: The A's coming into this series only had 8 errors as a team.
1: Well, they now have, 12?
0: They have 5 in the series. They only had 8, and they have 5 in 3 games.
1: And Cardinals will do that to you. The way they like to play, they force the envelope.
0: Home plate umpire stepping in front of home, I think, to alert the pitcher that Gorman had asked for time. Again, the infield is in. The outfield is deep. Gorman, an RBI opportunity, a 1-1 pitch coming up. And it's on its way, and that's a called strike on the outside corner. Good sinking fastball that came back over the outer half. Expect to see a slider here, I would think, to Gorman. Nobody out for the Cardinals. A home run and then a couple of errors, and there's a little looper into right field off the end of the bat of Gorman. It's going to drop for a base hit. Scoring from third is Mason Wynn as Gorman put the ball in play, got the slider, and got a piece of it, and got it into the outfield, and picks up RBI number 23, and it's 3-1 St. Louis.
1: And we're going to have a pitching change.
0: Manager Mark Kotze out to the mound. This pitching change brought to you by Goodwill. Give hope, give local, give Goodwill. We'll be right back.
2: In sport,
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0: Mark Kotze goes to the right-hander, and it's Justin Sterner, who we have seen in this series. He pitched two-thirds of an inning yesterday, gave up a couple of hits and a run in relief. And he'll face Fermin, and he misses high for a ball. So he chose to keep the lefty in, who's pitching very, very well against this meat of the order right-handed. And Walker hit a big fly. Mason Wynn reached base on two errors. And Gorman had a base hit to right field. So now it's

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3: And this is Deontay Berry reporting. Challenge House 7 is closed until further notice as an internal issue is being addressed at that location. This action sprang from recent accusations against the current ambassador of that house. Challenge House Executive Director Michelle Wilson tells WHOP that the board is not legally able to comment on the internal matter at this time. The Kentucky Transportation Cabinet released a report detailing a comprehensive study they conducted recently to identify improvements needed along I-24 and how it would impact drivers for years to come. The study included 90 miles of I-24 from McCracken County to the Tennessee state line. During the recent Christian Fiscal Court hearing, Christian County Judge Executive Jerry Gillum says this study really only provided proof of what they already knew. I-24 needs to be widened to three lanes in both directions.
4: It has given us proof of what we predicted, the fact that there needs to be an extended lane or six lanes through that thoroughfare. Right now, the traffic count at the state line there, especially at the Oak Grove, is the most heavily congested. Of course, it's where the most construction is occurring for the resurfacing project that's going on now. In fact, we've been with the mayor trying to, of course, they're trying to get water and sewer over to the other side of the interstate.
3: And Governor Andy Beshear says more than $1.3 million in state funding will be allocated for projects in Kentucky to reduce waste tire pollution and enhance public recreation spaces. The funding from

0: This is a Bloomberg Money Minute. Some good news for Boeing. President Trump says China has agreed to purchase 200 new aircraft from the jet maker. But analysts were expecting an even bigger order. And with a backlog of nearly 7,000 orders, it's struggling to fill. Boeing shares nearly 5% lower today. But elsewhere on Wall Street, stocks rallied after retail sales rose slightly in April, despite surging prices at the gas pump and on demand for anything AI-related. All the major averages up 0.75% and the Dow back above the 50,000 mark. The Dow today up 370 points, the Nasdaq up 233 to a new all-time high, the S&P also at a new record high, up 57. Competitors AT&T, T-Mobile, and Verizon launching a joint venture to expand coverage in rural areas using new satellite-based direct-to-device technology. And Motor One says that General Motors is bringing back the Chevy Camaro muscle car in 2028. Tom Busby, Bloomberg Radio.
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2: CBS News Brief. The Supreme Court rules in favor of continuing access to an abortion drug as appeals play out. Loyola Law School professor Lori Levinson.
3: The Supreme Court now is indefinitely blocking a lower court order out of Louisiana that would have ended access by mail to the abortion pill mifepristone.
2: Richard Glossop, who has avoided execution three times, has left an Oklahoma jail for the first time in nearly 30 years after posting bond ahead of a murder retrial. President Trump and China's President Xi have discussed a wide range of issues. CBS's Weijia Zhang in Beijing.
4: We do expect more trade agreements. We do expect more purchasing of American agriculture products from China. In fact, we know that that progress has already been made when it comes to American beef, along with perhaps more business deals.
2: Authorities in Kyiv say the death toll from Russian strikes rises to 21. CBS News Brief. I'm Jennifer Kuiper.
5: The Kim Komando Show, Saturday mornings at 10.